0: 94 Rock, New Mexico's Real Rock. It's Josh and Zaterra that says ideal sleeping temperature is 67 degrees. And that's serious business for a lot of couples. I like it right around 67, 68 degrees, but 22% of people admit they've argued over the thermostat. Study also found that side sleeping is America's favorite position. So nothing says true love quite like waking up freezing because your partner won the thermostat battle and they refused to spoon.
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It's Josh, and I got to admit, I'm kind of bored and lonely sitting here. But you know what would make it a whole lot better? You hit me up. 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

that feeling when you hear the song that you love and you go, man, that is my jam. And you crank it up. That's what I love about playing music for you. I appreciate you listening. Thanks so much. It's 94 Rock.

0: 94 Rock, New Mexico's Real Rock. It's Josh, and there's a new national survey that looked at how often married Americans are, well, doing the deed. And apparently, the answers are all over the map. 13% say once a week, 12% say 2 to 3 times a week, and the biggest group, nearly 1 in 3, say not at all. Not good. Marriage, where sometimes the hottest thing in bed is the electric blanket.
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3: They say the only guarantees in life are death and taxes. 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Ugh. Oh, and of course, Nutty 4 Rock, because we are guaranteed human.

It's really great to know that you're listening to me right now because, well, that makes me feel really good. And even though it's not about me, it's about you. I appreciate you listening, and I just want to say thank you. Thanks for listening. You're the best. It's 94 Rock.

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1: It's Josh, and an audiologist says some surprising common habits can slowly damage your hearing over time. Blasting your earbuds, driving with the windows down, even using a hairdryer every day can all add up. So yes, your playlist, yo, it might be fire, but your ears would really appreciate it if you turned it down, maybe just like a notch.
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0: Rose, I want some good news. Hit me.
1: Okay, my good news is that I found my dog. I actually had lost her. She escaped under the fence.
0: Yeah.
1: And I had reached out to neighbors and to adoption shelters, like everybody, to no avail. 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I'd heard for nothing. And then as it turned out, I had a neighbor that took my dog to work.
0: Oh, my goodness.
1: Neglected to let me know, but when she got home, she sure did. So, oh, that was a huge relief.
0: It sounds like it. I'm glad you found your dog. Rose, thanks for listening. 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

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It's Josh, and I think social media is the way to go because, well, that's the best way to get a hold of me. 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

0: whether you're working, whether you're doing some homework, whether you're doing some housework, or whether you're just hanging out doing nothing. Maybe you're driving too. Thanks for listening. I appreciate it. Thank you. Seriously. It's 94 Rock.
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It's Josh. I hope you're doing excellent because I'm hanging out with you, and I would love to know what you'd like to hear. I'll get you covered at Josh M Radio on social media, or hit me up on the talkback mic on the iHeartRadio app. Do it right now. Let's hang out. Let's be friends.

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Zeppelin. Metallica. 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
1: It's Josh, and as a parent myself, I'm kind of relieved that my child is going to be heading back to school, but a lot of parents also say that. They also feel guilty for feeling that way. On top of that, they also said they've put their own mental health on hold to focus on their family. So the translation to all that is, the school bus is actually the unofficial self-care shuttle.
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0: Kathy, I know you got an issue. What's going on, my friend?
1: 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I mean, it used to be that you would dress to get on a plane and you would be respectful of others, and now everybody's in their pajamas and they're slobbering all over people, and it's turned a bad eye to it.
0: Yeah, you know what? Let's go back to those days. 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

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It's Josh, and I got to tell you something. I love being able to hang out with you. So if you want to hear something, why don't you just let me know, and I'll do it for you. 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You know, maybe something's going on with you, and I can help you out. Well, hit me up. Let's do it.

You know that feeling when you hear the song that you love and you go, man, that is my jam, and you crank it up? That's what I love about music for you. I appreciate you listening. Thanks so much. It's 94 Rock.

0: 94 Rock, New Mexico's Real Rock. It's Josh and Zeta that says ideal sleeping temperature is 67 degrees. And that's serious business for a lot of couples. I like it right around 67, 68 degrees, but 22% of people admit they've argued over the thermostat. Study also found that side sleeping is America's favorite position. So nothing says true love quite like waking up freezing because your partner won the thermostat battle and they refused a spoon.
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Guaranteed human.

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0: All right, and here's hoping that you woke up this morning and got yourself a beer.
1: Yeah. I'm not usually in the mood for a beer, to be honest with you, first thing in the morning.
0: Something a little stronger, perhaps?
1: Well, it depends, I guess, on why. If I'm hungover and a little hair of the dog.
0: Okay.
1: Probably not a beer.
0: Probably not.
1: No.
0: How about a Bailey's and coffee?
1: Well, sure.
0: Okay.
1: Yeah.
0: How about like a scotch and coffee?
1: A little Irish coffee.
0: Yeah.
1: Yeah, it sounds good to me.
0: Sounds pretty good. Sounds better than a beer. You know, the problem is if you start with a beer first thing in the morning, beer can be kind of filling. And you don't want to walk around bloated first thing in the morning.
1: Well, and the other thing is an ice cold beer you're cracking open out of the fridge, or is it the half a beer left over that's still...
0: that's got the cigarette butt in it.
1: Yeah, it's still sitting on the speaker.
0: I hope it's
1: in the living room.
0: Yeah, that's the worst beer of all time.
1: Yeah.
0: Will I drink it? Depends on the circumstances.
1: Right. The funnest thing ever, and not just for a moment, I'll hijack, the New Year's Eve parties my parents would have were the stuff of legend. There was 5,800 people in our house, and we were little. I was little, so I just saw everybody's knees. And we go in and play in the bedroom where everybody put their coats, and we tried everybody's coats and looked in their pockets. Yeah. But the next day, New Year's Day, the most fun. My parents are passed out, and we just run around the house looking for all the drinks and take little sips.
0: How old were you?
1: I was probably six.
2: That explains a lot.
1: That was so fun, though.
0: You learn at an early age, you know, it's better to have my own drink.
1: Yeah.
0: Drink somebody's backwash. For
1: we would just actually sniff them, and they were gross, so we didn't really drink them. And there were cigarette butts in them.
0: Of course there were.
1: Yeah.
0: Of course there were. It reminds me of Spalding and Caddyshack.
1: Yeah.
0: As a matter of fact. Okay. I don't know how many of you took a vacation this summer, or maybe you still have one on tap. But hotel Wi-Fi, let's talk about that for a minute. Airline Wi-Fi, any of that stuff. Mm. Airline Wi-Fi, I don't understand why it's always such a hassle for me to get on. But the hotel Wi-Fi, semi-necessary, right?
1: Sure.
0: But there's a hacking operation that's being called Captive Crunch, okay? It's believed to be tied to Russia. And since May, Microsoft is saying that they've observed widespread compromise of Wi-Fi networks at hospitality-related organizations. So that's, of course, Wi-Fi setups at hotels, even though really nice ones. I guess the hacks works by getting users to download malicious files via pop-ups that appear when connecting to a hotel's network. From there, hackers can get screenshots, keystrokes, and even remotely hijacked devices if necessary. There's been reports of fake login screens that can give hackers access to personal email address and the whole nine.
1: Yeah.
0: Just from the little screen where you're trying to log on to the hotel.
1: Right.
2: They're going to get you.
0: So I wonder what you do to combat that. Because, like I said, hooking up to the Wi-Fi at the hotel is semi-necessary.
1: Well, a lot of times they will have a little pop-up screen that says you have to log in through their website.
0: Right.
1: Or through their, you know, Wi-Fi.
0: Right.
1: Whether it's the Hilton or whatever it is. So if they're making fake ones that look realistic, I don't know what you do. You go down to the concierge or the front desk and you say, hey, make sure I'm using the right one here.
0: What are the chances they'd know?
1: They would know, right?
0: You would think.
1: They'd know what theirs looked like. But
0: yeah, but the concierge might not be the guy.
1: Well, who
0: might be their IT guy?
2: Well, I thought that person knew everything.
1: Yeah, they should know everything.
2: Yeah.
0: You know, the concierge just kind of tells you where the spa is and helps you get your bags up to your room.
1: No, the concierge knows everything.
0: Oh, they do?
2: Everything.
1: They know the restaurants around. They know where the...
2: Shopping.
1: Yeah, the best hookers are. They know everything.
0: Are you supposed to tip the concierge?
1: I don't know.
0: Because I swear, no surprise to anybody, but every single thing we did in Vegas required somebody get a tip.
1: Well, yeah, in Vegas especially.
0: Yeah, okay, so there's the guy. You walk into a little shop that's there in all the hotels. It's where if you forgot your toothbrush or whatever the hell, kind of like the hotel convenience store, I suppose. Maybe you get your shaving cream down there.
1: Yeah.
0: Maybe you get a pack of smokes. Maybe you get... Kit Kat, whatever that.
1: Condoms.
0: Yeah. So this one at our hotel had a section with cold drinks. And I remember walking up to him, okay, I'm getting me a water. So I walk over to the cold drink area and I grab me a water and I bring it up to the counter and I put it down. And the dude spins the screen around on me and I'm like, wait, what?
1: No.
0: What exactly did you do just now? And you know what, man? I stuck to my guns. I said, man, I'm not tipping this guy. Why would I tip this guy?
2: No.
0: No. And when I turned the screen back around and hit no tip, he kind of looked up and there was a baleful look on his face. And I was like, see, now I'm guilty.
1: Yeah.
0: And he was not involved in the process at all until he punched in whatever the hell I bought and told me how much it cost.
1: Right. You could have done that.
0: I did do that. I did everything else. I did all the heavy lifting. 99% of it was me.
1: If you had said, hey, pal, run over there and grab me a water. And he did. Okay, maybe.
0: Yeah, okay, yeah. In that case, I'll do it. Or maybe even if he said, you know, I got to tell you, the life water is especially good today of all those waters. That'd be a great choice. I'd be, okay, cool. Now we're talking tip.
1: Right.
0: But, you know, as it stood, no.
1: Grab me that water and where's the good hookers?
0: Yeah, exactly. Yeah. And if he sets you up, of course you're going to tip the guy.
1: Right.
0: Then and only then. Mm-hmm. That's what I say. Let's talk about getting rich, shall we? There was a woman in Gastonia, North Carolina, by the name of Kaylee Jeffries, who has never been a lottery player at all her entire life. And for some reason, she just decided to F it and bought her first ever scratch-off lottery ticket. What do you think happened?
2: Oh, she won.
1: $1 million.
0: No, not a million, but she made $100,000.
1: That's not bad.
0: Wow, and she got $72,000 after taxes, so nice little bonus right there on your first ever try. Now, you would think that this woman would, that was her lightning struck moment, right?
2: Sure.
0: Never happened again. But you always hear about people that end up scoring once, twice. You remember Hollywood Henderson of the Dallas Cowboys?
3: Yeah.
0: Remember that guy? He's an outspoken fella, you know? He won the lottery twice after he retired. That should be illegal. Of course, back then, the NFL wasn't paying what it is now.
1: And how much was he putting into it, I wonder? How many tickets a week was he buying?
0: That's a good question. You know, he had a legendary Coke habit, too.
2: Oh.
0: So there's that. But along the lines of that story, let me share with this a Reddit thread that talked about what's the fastest way you've ever seen someone legitimately become rich. The fastest ways that people have seen that. Uh-huh. You want me to read you a couple of examples?
2: Sure, maybe I'll get an idea.
0: Maybe.
2: I doubt it.
0: This guy says, the guy I used to work with won the lottery on a Friday. He didn't show up back to work on Monday. If I recall, he walked with close to $100 million after taxes.
1: Oh, wouldn't you love to do that?
0: Worked at a tech startup selling security software to small, medium businesses. Because of the deal figures being signed, the sales team were given 10% commission. One day, a sales dude took a punt and spitballed it into a $16 million deal. One woman shacked up with a billionaire while working at the front desk of the firm.
1: Well, I would do that.
0: Somebody says, I saw an amateur poker player who usually plays $10 games, entered his first high stakes online tournament, won $2.8 million.
1: Is that Chris Moneymaker?
0: That's not too bad. One guy sold a patent of his at 31 years old for $82 million. Guy says, a friend of mine remembered when he had his old crypto wallet he used on the Silk Road, and he still had 53 bitcoins on it. Bitcoin was around 57 at that point. So I'm imagining that's a hell of a lot more than that now, right? And a friend of my cousin's does some music as a hobby. Some music of his got sampled for a Disney movie, and he is earning millions in royalties basically overnight. Not too shabby. Not too shabby. But finally, how about a team of garbage workers in Italy? A woman came to him and said, hey, I have a lottery ticket that's worth €1 million, and I accidentally threw it away. The garbage workers went to work, and they found it. That's $1.16 million. So she actually got it back. Now, if you're going to tip somebody, that trash crew is high on top of
2: you. Oh, you got to tip them. Yeah, for sure.
0: Well, how much would be appropriate?
2: I don't even know.
0: So it's $1.16 million. Those guys helped you find the
1: tickets. How many guys?
0: It doesn't say. It just says a team of garbage workers. Let's say it's two.
2: How long did it take to find the ticket?
0: Let's say it took a couple of days.
1: And what do you get after taxes?
0: It's a good question. What would you end up with, like $700,000 or something like that?
1: $50,000, $25,000 each.
0: Oh, wow.
2: I was thinking $10,000.
0: Me too. I was going to say $10,000 seems about appropriate. $50,000.
1: $25,000 each.
0: Okay. Feels a little high, but, you know, the effort is commensurate to the amount you gave them, I think.
1: But then you never have to tip them at Christmas time ever again.
0: That's true. So you do have that going for you. I hadn't thought of that. Always saving. All right, what do you got for me local news-wise?
2: Wildfire continues to grow in the Pecos wilderness.
0: The smoke I was smelling last night?
2: I wonder if that is.
0: We were outside.
2: Yeah, I smelled some, too.
0: There was definitely smoke in the air, for sure.
2: Police arrested a man for a deadly road rage shooting. Police arrested a man for murder after a standoff in a parking lot, and an armed suspect was arrested after barricading himself in an apartment in the foothills on Sunday.
0: You know, all these road rage shootings and the people who like to stay home these days, kind of get it. Yeah. All right, we're breaking. Hang on a minute.
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1: I could make a legit claim to being dumbass of the day at least once a week. I think I could do that. Let me explain. So Friday night, the kids sleeping over at a friend's house. The wife and I decide we're going to go see The Odyssey.
2: Yeah.
1: I'll save my opinions for the dump. But
2: did you guys see it? Where'd you see it?
1: Well, that was a problem. Everywhere in town that we wanted to go for 4X or IMAX or whatever is sold out. Sold out everywhere except for right up front. You don't want to sit right up front at the IMAX, right? So we finally find a theater that's open, and it's Icon Theaters up there on Tramway and Central.
2: Right.
1: And so we're like, yeah, all right, well, we'll just go there. So the movie starts at 8:45, and we get there at like 8:42, and I hold my phone ticket up, and they scan it, and they're all, something's wrong. So they kept scanning. Oh, you guys bought tickets to the Icon on San Mateo. We aren't even showing the Odyssey here. And I'm like, oh, God. And my wife's screaming and yelling at me because I bought the ticket. How would you be so stupid? And I'm like, I didn't even know there was an Icon on San Mateo. Right?
3: Okay.
1: So I think to myself, all right, that's the one that's behind the Hooters over there on San Mateo.
2: Oh, used
1: to
2: be the Dollar Theater.
3: I thought that was closed.
1: That's what I thought. They've redone it. They've niced it up pretty good. Okay. So I think to myself, let's see, I'm at Tramway and Central. I-40's right here. If I jump on the freeway, there's going to be 10 minutes of previews. I can haul ass.
3: Fine.
1: I'll haul ass.
2: And it's a 3-hour movie. See,
1: it's exactly. So we got there about 10 minutes into the movie. And so my wife's telling me, did we miss something? I go, man, trust me. We've got another 2 hours and 46 minutes of this. I think we're going to be okay.
2: But still, you don't want to miss the beginning of the movie.
1: And we did. We missed the first 5-10 minutes. And, well, I'll save my opinions on the movie for when we get to the dump. Is that all right?
2: Yeah.
1: So
2: now, don't take this the wrong way. Yeah. Don't take it personally. But your wife asked the question. And I'm going to follow up. How could you be so stupid?
1: Well, I just saw Icon, and I thought, oh, I know where the Icon is. It's Tramway and Central. I didn't know there were two.
3: Yeah. I assume the same thing.
1: Yeah.
3: Because I thought that was close. Yeah. Behind San Mateo.
1: You know, the sad thing was we already had a bucket of popcorn full and a Coke full.
3: Oh.
1: So we just kind of put it on the counter and split. What else are you going to do?
2: Take it with you.
1: We could have, but we hadn't paid for it yet. It was when we were paying for the concessions that we held up the movie ticket and found out we were in the wrong place.
2: Whoopsie daisy.
1: Yeah, and I got the mad stare from the wife all the way to the Icon in San Mateo.
2: Now, the other question is, how in the hell are you going to see a 3-hour movie at 8:45?
1: Well,
2: weren't you asleep by 90 minutes in?
1: No. But we even ponder that. Man, we're not getting out of there until midnight. You understand this, right?
2: Yeah,
1: I understand. It's about what time we got out. And if they'd have turned up the air conditioning a little higher in the theater, that would have been nice. Because if you're trying to stay awake and it's a little warm because of those leather seats already, that can make it a challenge.
2: Right. Not only that, but you had to deal with Matt Damon for 3 hours.
1: All I can say to that is, yeah. All right, let's get traffic. Here we go.
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1: So we get there late and there's somebody in our seats.
2: Oh,
1: and I'm thinking, now, if I tell these people that they're in our seats, am I going to get shot?
2: Right.
1: Kind of happens around here.
2: So now, that's at the one on Tramway.
1: Oh, that's right. You're not wrong about that. It was just a kind of jump. Hey, I think these are our seats. And they kind of looked around. They looked at their thing. So they all moved over and grudgingly.
2: Right. Oh. And then you have to sit next to him for 3 hours.
1: Yeah, exactly.
2: It's a fun night out.
1: And so, of course, I made my wife sit on the right of me so she could sit next to him.
2: Right.
1: All right, we're taking a break. Intergalactic News is next. Hang on.
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17: NBC News Radio, I'm Michael Kastner. President Trump says Iran is in very bad shape, and the U.S. is only semi-negotiating with them in order to let the pressure build. In an interview with Axios on Sunday, Trump said the U.S. is essentially, in his words, low-keying negotiations with Tehran. Iran's foreign minister told reporters Sunday there's no possibility of kickstarting negotiations until his country is compensated for what he called U.S. violations of the Memorandum of Understanding. Todd Blanche will be sworn in later today as the next U.S. Attorney General, with President Trump expected to be on hand for the ceremony. The Senate confirmed the acting AG on Saturday after weeks of debate with a handful of Republicans in opposition. The Powerball jackpot is now worth over $900 million. More from Tammy Trujillo.
18: There was no grand prize winner in Saturday night's drawing, so tonight's drawing stands at least $905 million. The cash value on that works out to about $392 million.
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4: 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Commanders O-lineman Laremy Tunsil missed significant time with a torn triceps. The Bears evaluating receiver Luther Burden for a groin injury. And rookie backup QB Haynes King of the Panthers to miss multiple weeks with a hamstring injury. A record-setting performance in the WNBA. Minnesota's Kayla McBride hit a league record 10 three-pointers. She scored 43 in the Lynx win over Dallas. I'm Matt McCoy.
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12: On the lunch situation with the kid on Friday. Remember we were talking about that?
13: Oh, yeah. Did you go?
12: Turns out that they screwed up her schedule and all eighth graders have the same lunch.
13: Okay.
12: So, yeah, it turned out to be a non-issue. Apparently, it's not just my kid's school. I think all the middle schools around town are making a habit now of segregating the eighth graders from the sixth and seventh graders.
13: Because they're a bad influence.
12: Something like that. I don't even know. But yeah, that's kind of how they roll right now.
13: So you showed up at the school with a baseball bat for no reason.
12: I didn't show up at all. I picked her up that first day and she said, we have the same lunch. I was like, all right, cool. Crisis averted. We're all good.
13: Yeah.
12: Today's really the first day of school if you think about it. Because Friday's just kind of getting familiar with the campus and everything. So today it officially cranks up. There'll probably be some homework and thoughts and prayers. Thoughts and prayers.
13: Yeah.
12: Okay, we talked to a guy who was Jimi freaking Hendrix's road manager back in the day. If you're a rock and roll fan, how do you not dig that, right? So if you missed it, I'll give you a chance to hear it again right after we get traffic. Let's do that first.
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12: Jimi Hendrix himself, his old road manager. Check this out. Our guest online right now is Eric Barrett, who wrote the book Experienced on the Road with Jimi Hendrix and Beyond. Hey, Eric, good morning, man. How are you?
15: Good morning, guys. How are you doing?
12: Doing well, man. And I'm looking at this roster of people that you've worked with over your career. We're talking David Bowie, Madonna, Aerosmith, Lenny Kravitz, Linda Ronstadt, James Taylor, Billy Idol. And this is probably a really obvious question, but what set Hendrix apart to you? Because you had to know at that point in his career, this guy's going to have a lasting impression.
15: I didn't know in the beginning. Who can spot genius? And I was 22 years of age. I know now, but I did not know then. But he was very special. The loveliest of men you could ever meet on stage. the wild man of rock and roll off stage, mild mannered, caring, sweet man, beautiful man. I'm blessed. I'm incredibly blessed. He opened all the names you just mentioned.
12: Yeah,
15: I wouldn't have gotten those jobs if I didn't. He opened the door. He gave me a key.
12: Yeah, yeah, makes sense. But so are you thinking all these years later that the fact that Jimi Hendrix is still revered as maybe the guitar player, especially in rock, what's that? What's your take on that now? All these years later, he's still kind of the gold standard.
15: One of a kind. When you have Jeff Beck and Clapton and Page and Townsend all with their mouths open in awe of this man, and they are all amazing guitar players, they knew way before any of the rest of us mere mortals knew what Jimmy was offering, and it scared them. And at the time, I didn't know it was scaring them, but it did, and now I realize, yeah. If you worked for Beethoven or Bach, you didn't know they were geniuses. You didn't know they were going to be this such an influential person in music. So I did not know, but I know now.
13: What year did you hook up with Jimmy?
15: May of 68 until he passed September 70.
13: So you weren't on the tour when he opened for the Monkees?
15: I was not, and I'm glad I was on that one.
12: Yeah. But now you were his...
15: I like Monkees.
12: Okay, that's very...
15: I like the Monkees.
12: He's not bashing the Monkees.
13: No. Yes. Mickey Dolenz saw Jimmy, right? And he was like, hey, we got to get somebody cool to open for the Monkees so we have some credibility.
15: Yeah.
13: It didn't work out so well, though.
15: Yeah. It didn't. The mothers of those children didn't quite like seeing it. So the manager put out that statement that the daughters of the American Revolution they demand Jimi Hendrix be removed. But Jimmy wasn't enjoying himself, so it worked. It got him off the tour.
12: Yeah, yeah. Now, interesting you say this, because we just saw Paul McCartney here in Albuquerque about a year ago. And Paul went out of his way while he was on stage to tell everybody the story about the first time they all saw Jimi Hendrix. And that's Paul McCartney up there saying that. That carries some weight.
15: I know. Savile Theater. I was on the side of the stage. I wasn't working for him at that time. I was still with one of the opening acts. And he came on. Everyone stood on the side. And he opened up with Sgt. Pepper's Lonely Hearts Club Band. And then the audience was between two and four Beatles. Everyone tells me there's only two. I swear I saw four. And Mitch and Noel didn't know he was going to do it. And he came out. The record was out 3 days before that. And Jimmy learned it, remember the lyrics, and hit it. And everyone went wild.
12: Yeah. Wild. That's cool. We're speaking with Eric Barrett right now. Eric, let's talk about Jimmy's death. Now, you were obviously his road manager. You were pretty close with him. I don't know if anybody saw maybe some of the habits he had that might have led to that. But tell me what happened when you got the news of his death and what the reaction was like. Did that come as a surprise to you, or did you kind of think to yourself, I kind of saw that coming?
15: I never saw it coming. When Jerry Stickles and I spoke in the morning, he told me to sit down, and he said, Eric, Jimmy's dead. Worst day of my life.
12: Yeah.
15: There was nothing before that hand that suggested he was unhappy. He was tired. He was exhausted. They had put him in the studio, put him on tour, put him in the studio, put him on a tour. The man never had time to rest. So I never saw it coming. No one saw it coming.
12: Yeah, yeah.
13: And some of this stuff is kind of legendary. You hear about, Hendrix used to put acid under his headband on stage, yeah. Man. Like, is any of that true, or is that all just rock and roll legend?
15: What a waste of acid. Headband. No, I do not believe that for a second. Jimmy took acid. Jimmy enjoyed acid. Jimmy enjoyed, various things, but no. Jimmy took what Jimmy wanted, and if someone offered him stuff, he never said, is it safe? Whoever says, is it safe? He took it. We all took it. We're all young, on the road, sex, drugs, and rock and roll. and women, and more sex, and more drugs, and more rock and roll. That was really, you know, it was a great time.
12: How much
15: time? Today is a great time. I'm so happy to be there.
12: How much time did Jimmy spend practicing his guitar? Because I get the impression he's not practice guy. He's just get up on stage and let the guitar speak through him. He doesn't seem like that kind of guy. Did he spend a lot of time practicing?
15: Jimmy never had a guitar out of his hand.
12: Uh-huh.
15: Jimmy always had a guitar, always. Morning, noon, and night, that was his security blanket. You couldn't get past the security blanket. So being that devoted to his instrument, he was just, the boys rarely ever did a sound check, you know, occasionally. That was the genius of Jimmy, that the fingers did all the talking.
12: Yeah. Yeah. So then in the time you spent with him, because there's so many stuff that he didn't actually get to put out because of his untimely death. But in my opinion, and I've got all the Hendrix albums, I enjoy Electric Ladyland the most. I really thought that he was going in a cool direction at that point. And it's too bad we didn't get to hear more of that. What are your thoughts on that?
15: I get asked this a lot. I don't have a favorite. Mm-hmm. I just enjoyed every song he put out. So I just loved everything he did. I don't have a favorite. That's all I can add to that.
13: How involved was he in the studio? Do you like being in the studio recording and the producing of it? Because the production on Hendrix albums is really, really good.
12: Yeah.
13: Was he part of that? And did he enjoy all that?
15: That's what he wanted to do. Jimmy wanted to finish that last ill-fated tour, come back to Electric Ladyland, take at least a year off, at least before he was pushed back out on the road. He wanted to experiment, him and Eddie Kramer. They loved being in the studio. Jimmy, by that time, they had burned him out on the road. So he just wanted to create. And if he was alive today, it would be a totally different. You wouldn't hear the Jimi Hendrix experience. You'd hear more musicians coming off that stage and you'd be blown away.
12: Yeah, that I believe. So cool. You want to look for the book here. This looks like this is going to be a good one because there's tons of Hendrix fans out there. Experienced on the road with Jimi Hendrix and beyond. Eric Barrett, the author. Hey, Eric, great conversation with you today, man. Thanks for talking to us.
15: Cheers, guys. Thanks a lot. Have a great day.
12: You too. You as well.
3: Who are you?
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1: Yeah, man. Good to have everybody. Hope the weekend kicked ass. Was the weekend fairly kick-ass there, Snidely?
2: Oh, no, I don't know if it was kick-ass.
1: Oh, did you do anything good?
2: No, I did absolutely nothing.
1: Really?
3: Well, was that good, though? Because you will not want to do anything. You didn't have to do anything, so kick-ass.
2: No, I had to do stuff.
3: Oh.
2: It just was not what I would call enjoyable.
1: Doing stuff doesn't always constitute a good weekend.
3: Right.
1: I had one of those last weekend. There was a lot of stuff to do, and suddenly
2: yard
1: it was Monday, and it just feel like, good weekend, Phil?
3: That was a fine weekend.
1: Good.
3: It was
2: what'd
3: all
2: you
3: right.
2: do, Phil?
3: Stuff to do, but nothing real fun to do. It was one of those.
1: Okay. Sounds all right.
3: That is okay.
1: Yeah, all right. Well, good.
2: How was your weekend?
1: Yeah, it was all right. Yeah, it's okay. It was a few things I had to do. And
3: but you get to go see the Odyssey.
1: I did go see the Odyssey.
3: Yeah.
1: That was the start to my weekend.
3: Right.
1: And it was all downhill from there.
2: Oh.
3: It was just unfortunate.
1: Yeah. We were
3: Got some rain last night.
1: Not much.
2: They took it rain.
3: Rain heavy.
1: Tiny little. Nice. You got it?
3: For a short time.
1: Oh, you did?
3: But it rained heavy, yeah.
1: I heard all kinds of thunder and I saw some lightning, but really the rainfall we got, which would have been Coronado area. I was over at my in-laws having dinner. It was negligible.
3: Uh-huh.
1: I think it looks like to me, I'm stating the obvious, but the monsoon season, I think it came and went. I think we got our...
2: I don't know.
1: Weeks.
2: I think we have a bunch of rain in the forecast.
1: Oh, do we?
2: For this week, don't
1: we? Okay, well, that's good. I'm glad to hear that. So cool, man. I got to say, though, I got to take a minute to say that. So there's a listener who's been listening to the morning show faithfully for years.
3: Yeah.
1: She would email all the time.
3: Right.
1: She always had really thoughtful power ranking answers. She was always really enthusiastic and just the nicest woman you'd ever want to talk to.
3: Yeah.
1: Now, I never got to meet her in person, but I corresponded with her back and forth on email for a good 20 years.
3: Right.
1: And I guess she passed this weekend, and I don't know what exactly happened. Her name was Trish, and she was really, really cool. You just tell when you exchange a couple of emails, that person's all nice.
3: Right.
1: She's cool.
3: Yeah.
1: Yeah, and I really liked her feedback, and I really liked she'd check in daily. And so, moment of silence for my friend Trish. And let's hope she's looking down going, man, I'm glad I don't have to look and listen to that mess anymore. You know? I don't know.
3: Hopefully the iHeartRadio app works in heaven.
1: Maybe. So, yeah. Didn't mean to bring everybody down there right off the bat. But anyway.
3: But that's great, you know, to remember her.
1: Absolutely.
3: That's a good thing.
1: Absolutely.
3: Yeah.
1: Just one of the nicest people I've ever had the pleasure of talking with.
3: And
1: you don't
3: we've
1: run
3: been
1: across
3: this...
1: a lot of people like that, you know? I mean, when
3: there's
1: you
3: a
1: do,
3: lot of cool people.
1: No, but I'm saying when you
2: But it
1: when
2: seems
1: you
2: like less and less anymore.
1: It does. And the thing is, when you go back and forth for that long, you just expect at some point they're going to crack. Nope, never a crack out of this lady. She was super nice.
3: But we've been doing this for so long that it is that time where some people are going to pass. They've been listening for so many years and, you know... a lot of folks are getting up there or get to the age where you have some issues or whatever, you know what I mean?
1: Yeah, no, I know what you mean.
3: So we got to celebrate everybody.
1: That's what we're doing.
3: Yeah.
1: That's all we're trying to do here.
3: Except that one guy.
1: That one guy. Oh, my God, that one guy. He shouldn't stand out, but he does, that one guy. My God, man. France is doing something really cool right now. And I don't know how many people are still running into a ton of junk calls and telemarketer calls.
3: I get them.
1: Yeah, I get them too.
3: A lot of texts.
1: But not, a ton of texts.
2: Yeah, gotta block them. Block them as they come in.
1: Yeah, but it feels like sticking your finger in the dike.
2: That's right.
3: You what?
1: You just know sooner or later that dam's gonna break. They're all gonna get through. But apparently, France has instituted a nationwide zero tolerance policy for telemarketers and intrusive sales pitches. So the new law will go into effect next week. And it says that those who get caught making those calls, that's the key is getting caught, I'm sure. But if you do, you get an $87,000 fine per call and $435,000 per call for companies.
3: Okay.
1: So I'm curious to keep an eye on how that works out because how they haven't done that here blows me away. I mean, I understand it's a capitalist society and people are going to make money any way they can, but enough already.
3: It's the text. I get a lot Not that many calls anymore, but yeah, a lot of texts.
1: Do you get political texts?
3: Sometimes.
1: I always think to myself, that's what those people are spending their money on, these candidates. They've obviously got some kind of campaign where they're going to bomb you with texts.
3: Right.
1: And I'm like, I don't recall even asking you what your platform is. Why are you blowing up my text right now?
3: I get a lot of them to just say, hey, you haven't spoken in a while. What's going on?
1: Yep.
3: Hey, did I make you mad? Did you block me? Stuff like that. I get a lot of that.
1: Yeah. That's emails, too. Man, I got one email address that I swear I get about two emails a day that I need and about 95 that I don't.
3: Right.
2: Yeah.
1: Some are just more given to getting funked than others, I suppose. So anyway, right on, France. I can't wait to see how that turns out. That's going to be great. So do you have a word for me today, Skylar?
2: Oh, I do. I do.
1: All right, well, give it to me.
4: Long.
1: One more time.
4: Long.
1: L-U-L-L, low?
2: L-O-L-L.
4: Oh. Long.
3: A lull. Well, there's a lollipop.
1: Laughing out loud, lol. I don't know.
3: Does it have to do with lolly, as in lollipop?
2: No.
1: I thought you said lull. Now, I know what a lull is, which is 6 to 10 on 94 Rock, but I don't know what a lull is.
2: All right. It's to hang loosely, droop, dangle.
1: Oh, my bag. You're talking about my bag.
2: Yes.
1: The old yam bag.
2: Yes.
1: Wow. And, you know, speaking of that, I can't even believe I'm telling this story.
3: Oh, here
1: so,
3: we go.
1: Yeah, so we were
3: gather
1: talking
3: on the radio, kids.
1: Well, it was National Underwear Day last week, remember?
3: Yeah.
1: Okay. I'm hiking yesterday morning with a friend of mine, and I'm finding myself getting a little bit rub raw.
3: Oh, no.
1: In the taintal area.
3: The taintal right? area.
1: Yes, and I'm kind of going, man, what's up with that? And I'm only halfway. This is only going to get worse, right?
2: Yeah.
1: So anyway, I get home and I investigate, and it turns out that the entire crotch of the underwear I was wearing was one big hole.
3: Oh.
1: I guess it had worn out over time, and it finally gave. See? Yeah. That's a prime example of if you hold on to underwear too long, stuff like that can happen. And what were we saying? The shelf life of one pair of underwear is, did we decide it was 1 year?
2: I don't think we decided.
3: No, I don't think anybody decided that. Maybe you decided
2: it
3: that.
2: It just depends on... Depends on the person.
3: So as you were putting them on, did you not notice the big hole?
1: I guess not. I guess I was just going
2: about my
1: day. Did
2: you throw them away?
1: Yes.
2: Okay.
1: Yes, I did. And it's trash day today, so I won't have to put up with them long. They're probably already in the back of some waste management truck on their way to the dump.
3: Right.
1: Yeah. Moment of silence for those shorts, right?
3: Yeah.
1: All right. What's your Urban Dictionary word?
3: Well, today it's the fart before the poop. The fart. It's more of a phrase, you see.
1: I see.
3: The fart before the poop. That's when you're waiting for something to happen. And the fake thing happens first.
1: I'm trying
3: to think of a couple of examples. One might be you're at the party. It's just the dudes are there waiting for the chicks, and then the doorbell rings. Here they come. Here's the girls. Oh, it's just Dave. There's that. Or you're waiting for something Dave. From Amazon, and you can't wait. Oh, it's just so cool. I can't believe I finally ordered that. I can't wait. And then, oh, Amazon delivery. Yay. Open the door. There it is. You open up. Oh, no. The socks my wife ordered. The fart before the poop.
1: Oh, so it's not the literal fart. It's the...
3: It's a figurative based thing. On,
1: yeah. I know, I understand. Okay. Yeah. Makes sense now. The fart before the poop.
3: Right.
1: Good. Okay, let's get traffic.
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2: So slow for you. Northbound 25 approaching Sunport. Delays this morning. And then southbound Alameda between Ellison and Corrales. That is stop and go. If you see something, email rob@94rock.com.
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1: Yes, it is. And let's see. What do I got to give you today? How about I will send you to see Joe Bonamassa. And I will also send you to see, let me make sure that this show hasn't happened already. I'll also send you to see Rival Sons, who are playing at the Sunshine Theater on November 7th. That's two pretty solid shows here. So you're getting a two for one. Joe Bonamassa and Rival Sons. If you can identify the movie you're going to hear the soundbite from. Our phone number is 889-9494. Tell me what movie this is. You're good to go. Here's your clue. What movie is this?
5: This guy single-handedly ruined the word mother. You know how hard that is to do?
1: Wow. One more time. What movie is this?
5: This guy single-handedly ruined the word mother. You know how hard that is to do?
2: Wow.
5: This guy single-handedly ruined the word mother. You know how hard that is to do?
1: Okay, what movie is that? 889-9494. And I'll send you to both those shows if you tell me the correct answer. Do you think it's... how often do you order stuff from Amazon?
3: Pretty often.
1: Do you?
3: Yeah.
1: Okay. Like once a month?
3: Sometimes. Sometimes
1: okay.
3: More.
1: Okay.
3: Yeah.
1: You?
2: Not that much. Not really a fan.
1: Yeah. I do every once in a while. I just never assume that when I see a package up on the front porch there, it's mine. It's got to be my wife's for sure.
2: Oh, yeah.
3: So, right.
1: There's
2: or
1: a lot
2: your
1: of
2: daughter's.
1: Fun.
2: Yeah.
1: Oh, yeah. If my wife would have ordered that for my daughter, maybe. But yeah. Okay, so. All right.
3: We all do. See, there's always a package at our door.
1: Always, huh?
3: Yeah.
1: Do you ever have one of those conversations where maybe you've got a Ring doorbell camera and something's delivered to you and you're not home and your wife isn't home? Nobody's home. And you got to call your wife and say, hey, where are you right now? How soon until you're home? Because I'm not even close to home. We just got a package, and I don't need some porch pirate taking that. So we need somebody to get home pretty quick and get that thing inside, man.
3: We've been very fortunate. Knock on wood. Come here, Snide. Give me your skull for a second. Knock on wood. Never had anything stolen. Never had a porch pirate incident.
1: Just once. And it was a long time ago, but still. Enough to make you keep your guard up, that's for sure. Okay, let's go to the phones here. 94 Rock, good morning. Who's this?
4: Hey, this is Kelly.
1: Hey, Kelly, how are you, man?
4: Good, how you doing?
1: Hey, Kelly, how's the family?
4: I'm doing good.
1: Good.
4: How about yours?
3: Did you have a kick-ass weekend?
4: Yeah, saw the Odyssey.
1: You saw it too? Yeah, okay. I'll give my thoughts on it when we get to the dump. But the one thing I can tell you beyond certainty is, if you order a large bucket of popcorn, don't beat yourself up for killing the whole thing, because you're going to have plenty of time to do it.
4: Yeah, right. It was long.
1: Very long, yeah. All right, so what movie was that?
4: The Reservoir Dogs?
1: No, keep trying. Keep trying.
3: Good chat.
1: 94 Rock,
3: though.
1: Who's this? Yeah, it was good. 94 Rock, who's this?
6: This is Leslie.
1: Hey, what's the word? What movie was that?
6: The Hitman's Bodyguard.
1: Yes, very good. That would be The Hitman's Bodyguard with Samuel L. Jackson and Ryan Reynolds there. That was Ryan Reynolds saying that whole thing, you see.
6: Yes.
1: All right, good job. So I'll send you to Rival Sons and Joe Bonamassa, okay?
6: Awesome.
1: Yeah, do me a favor. Don't hang up. Say it.
6: 94 Rock.
3: Yes. She's got the rocking attitude right there.
1: Yeah, now, what was your name one more time? I apologize. What was your name one more time?
6: My name's Leslie.
1: All right, Leslie, how was your weekend?
6: It was good. Hot.
1: Yeah, very hot. Well, is it doing anything good? You got anything to report back, or are you just kind of chilling?
6: I'm just kind of chilling this weekend. Cleaning.
1: Yeah, we did a little of that too, man. So how deep did you get with the cleaning? Did you actually get down and clean, or did you just kind of do the surface area dusting, Lysol wipe?
6: I cleaned my bathrooms down and dirty. Ooh. With the bathrooms.
1: Ooh.
6: Yeah.
3: when it's hot like that in the house, are you just cleaning? Do you just strip down to your undies and you're just cleaning in your undies, you know?
6: Well, it depends on if I'm using bleach.
1: Oh, right. Yeah, that makes sense. So do you have boys in the house, Leslie?
6: No, just a girl.
1: You don't? Okay. Because I often wonder if the people that are cleaning houses with boys in there have to deal with a little bit of pee on the floor right in front of the toilet. Because guys tend to do that, you know?
3: And a lot of hair.
1: And hair is too bad.
6: That's such gross.
1: Anyway, do me a favor. Don't hang up. Say it.
6: 94 Rock.
1: Good job, Leslie. Hold on a second.
3: See, we turned her. She was all cool, great, yeah, rock, yeah, too. Gross. We turned her around.
1: Just give me my tickets already.
3: Yeah.
1: All right. 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
2: All of New England, you guys love your seafood, and it's just disgusting.
3: Lobster!
2: I was vacationing on Cape Cod, because I'm white, and I was at this seafood restaurant, and this guy came over to our table. It wasn't even our waiter. He came over to our table. He was like, hey, I could not. I don't know how to do the Boston accent.
3: You're not eating lobster. Is there a reason why you're not eating lobster?
2: And I was like, I thought I'd order what I want. I wasn't really in the mood for bug meat. Because that's what shellfish are. They're just creepy, crawly, giant insects on the bottom of the ocean. You know, fish are swimming around like, we gotta get an exterminator up in this piece. They're bugs! They have a shell like a bug. They have spindly legs and crawl around like a bug. They have antennae like a monster. They're probably monsters. Like, if you went home and you saw a chicken in your house, you'd be like, what the hell is a chicken doing in my house? But if you saw a lobster, you'd be like, we're moving. Because there's not a nickel's worth of difference between a lobster and a giant scorpion. Now, I understand everyone loves lobster. I love lobster. Hey, I like butter too, okay? How can I eat 3 sticks of butter?
4: Well, I found this giant swimming sea scorpion.
2: It's just a spoonful of butter helps the bug meat go down.
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19: Wow. I just looked up and noticed that we've got a ton of emails here that I need to share with everybody. You would like to hear it?
20: Well, it depends. What are they?
19: They're all good. Don't worry. Somebody says, hey, good morning, crew. Just an update about the local kids working hard to represent the 505 in the Junior Little League World Series.
20: Okay.
19: The all-star team from Roadrunner Little League. This group of amazing boys will be playing live on ESPN Plus tonight at 5. We're so grateful to the community for all the support for these boys. Thank you for the original shout-out and all the support. Thank you, Suzanne. Really cool.
20: Yeah.
19: It doesn't get any cooler than that.
20: How do you get ESPN Plus? Is that on just a regular cable?
19: I'm not mistaken, I think that's an app.
20: Oh, is it? Is that the deal?
19: I think so. I don't have it, but I believe that's the case, yes.
20: Well, help us out. Let us know. Robin94.com.
19: Yeah, indeed. If you've got ESPN Plus, let us know how we can do it, for sure. Somebody else said that they're getting ready to drop their son off at school at Volcano Vista right now. And between construction on Unser and other construction on Rainbow before the school, damn, don't come this way unless you really, really have to. Okay. I'm sure you've heard about all those kind of. And another guy said about my underwear that was ripped out in the crotch. The big giant. He said, you should call the governor and have him fly the flag at half staff for your shorts today.
20: Or just fly your shorts at half staff.
19: that might be an actual decent way to do that, I suppose. Yeah. Interesting. Interesting. All right. Here's what we're going to rank today. And let me see if I can explain this correctly. So throughout history, there's a lot of shouts to the youth and the young in rock songs, right? So what we want to do today, help me with this, you guys. We want to rank songs that didn't really age well for the bands that are still out there doing it today.
3: Right.
7: Yeah.
19: Did that?
7: It sounds kind of silly when you hear that it coming from the singer's mouth.
20: When, okay.
19: This was your idea, so did I word it right? Okay. All right.
20: When Roger Daltrey is singing Pete Townsend's lyric, "Hope I Die Before I Get Old," on stage in his late 70s. What, mid-70s? He's up there.
7: I think he's already 80.
19: He's in his 80s.
20: Yeah. Is he 80? Okay.
19: Yeah, I think so. Yeah, well,
20: you get the point.
19: How many people lean to each other at a Who show and go, too late?
20: Yeah.
7: That's a nod.
19: I'm with you. So, yeah, Hope I Die Before I Get Old. Perfect example. So we're ranking rock songs where those particular songs about the youth did not age well. Send your answers to rob@94rock.com. We'll rank those at 9. And we'll get Van Tate on a little bit later today. Now, I didn't hear about this, but somebody just mentioned this to me on an email. And they said that I guess there's a new rule going on to where NMAA, the New Mexico Athletic Association, passed a rule where high school football players can now transfer to any school they want to. Kind of like in college with the name issue likeness. So he's saying some schools are top heavy now. They're all going to San Diego or Cleveland, and all the other schools are getting screwed.
20: So it doesn't matter where you live. If you're a ball player, you can just say, I'll go there.
19: I don't know. I'm going to have to ask Van about this. That doesn't seem right, does it?
20: Mm-mm.
19: Doesn't seem right at all. Yeah, I'll bring that up with Van for sure at 9:30.
20: If you're a math whiz, can you go to whatever school you want? Because you could be on the math club. The
19: why
20: math
19: not?
20: Team.
19: The debate team? I mean, you would think same rules apply. I don't know. Anyway, songs that didn't age well for the older rock bands out there today. Rob@94rock.com. Porstar Birthday is brought to you by Video Max, Lovett Center in Albuquerque and in Santa Fe.
20: I'm glad that school's back in session so that the kids can enjoy the porn star birthdays on their way to school,
7: yes,
20: you know?
7: Yes.
19: Yeah. Well, it's important. That's our P1s.
7: Yeah. Yeah.
20: The good parents, I think, tend to turn it down for a few minutes.
19: Yeah.
7: No, okay.
19: We hope. We can only hope.
20: Or it's a teachable moment. It could be that, too.
19: Good point.
7: Today we have Kimmy Kim. She's 24. You can see her in Mouth Huggers, Threesome as a Gift, I Love You Both Equally, and Sneaky Stepsis. Abby Marie, 32. Enjoy your end. 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And then Alice Frost is 36. Enjoy your end. Gang Bang Fever 3. Mommy Knows Best 12 and 13.
19: There's a fever going around the gang bang. They might want to mask up.
7: It's a fever.
19: Just saying.
7: Yes. Okay. Yes, I'm a Dirty Lil Slut 3. Yep. And Muffin Tops 2.
20: Oh, the teachable moments in there, huh?
7: There are a lot.
19: There's a few. I guess if there was a gang bang fever, masking up probably wouldn't help. You couldn't social distance in a gang bang.
7: It would be challenging.
19: I don't believe so.
20: Yeah.
7: Very challenging.
19: Now, I'd hope you'd wash your hands regardless, but you probably wouldn't. CDC recommends you do that.
20: Social distancing at a gangbang, it defeats its whole purpose.
19: It kind of does. You know? It kind of does, yeah.
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25: NBC News Radio, I'm Michael Kastner. A potentially dangerous storm system threatens millions across the Midwest and Great Lakes this week. Starting today, a level 2 out of 4 severe storm threat is covering major cities like Chicago, Detroit, Cleveland, and Pittsburgh. President Trump says the U.S. is only semi-negotiating with Iran in order to let the pressure build. In an interview with Axios on Sunday, Trump said the U.S. is essentially, in his words, low-keying negotiations with Tehran. Striking an optimistic tone more than 6 months after the start of the military action, the president said it will work out. It always works out. Elvis fans are descending on Memphis this week to celebrate the king. More from Tammy Trujillo.
26: It's Elvis Week 2026, and the festivities are in full swing at his iconic Graceland home. The 10-day festival celebrates Presley's life and music 49 years after his death in 1977.
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29: Oh, man, well, your stanky ass then, man.
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19: 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The desserts at Gino's New York Style Pizza, who's bringing you the Daily Dump, are stunning and not to be missed.
20: Talk to me.
19: New York cheesecake.
20: All right.
19: Big ass slice. Nutella pizza. I don't pretend to understand the Nutella craze completely, but I try to bite of that. No, I kind of get it.
20: Okay.
19: Tiramisu cake, chocolate cake, cannoli, cinnamon kickers, which are just fried dough balls. Now, I've had those, and I can tell you that's quite possibly one of the greatest things I've ever consumed.
20: Well, the beauty there is you get to take them and you dip them into the hot chocolate.
19: Yeah.
20: As well as the powdered sugar.
19: Yeah. And there's so much powdered sugar on those things that it looked like you just lifted your head up from an eight ball.
20: Right.
19: It's pretty good.
20: Like a Scarface.
19: Yep. That's a Gino's New York Style Pizza. Here we go.
15: And now, on the 94 Rock Morning Show, it's the Daily Dump.
20: Oh, the people. They love them some Spider-Man. Brand new day. My God.
19: Everybody I've talked to that's seen it says it kicks ass.
20: Really?
19: Yeah.
20: And I hate to sound like the old guy, but try not to. For me, I don't need to see another Spider-Man.
19: I'm the same way, but so if it comes to home, Spider-Man, I'll watch it.
20: I don't even know if I will, but who cares what I think? It continues to dominate at the North American box office, raked in another $145 million during its second weekend, with The Odyssey coming in second place, made more than $31 million.
19: $31 million. Yeah.
20: Whatever, Junior. Right? Say Spider-Man.
19: I think Tom Holland is the best Spider-Man. Of all the guys that have played Spider-Man, Tom Holland's the best one.
20: I'm trying to remember who else played Spider-Man.
19: Well, Andrew Garfield did. Yeah. Tobey Maguire did.
20: That's right.
19: And they were all right, but... all right, The Odyssey.
20: Are we jumping right into it?
19: Yeah.
20: All right.
19: Do you want to?
1: Yeah.
20: It's up to you.
19: So, my first thought was, as I sat in that theater, this movie is starting to drag on a little bit. It just occurred to me. And I feel like...
20: At what point?
19: I'll tell you how many minutes. So I'm sitting there going, you know, a lot's gone on. So I imagine I'm starting to get a little bit of theater fatigue, and I'm imagining it's got to be winding down about now, right? And this is the 8:45 showing. I looked up at the clock, and it was about 10:45. Like, God damn it, we got another hour?
20: Right?
19: Oh, my God. It was really, really, really long. And I thought they drew out the last scene with... Well, I don't want to spoil anything, but I thought they drew it out a little long. Now, there were scenes where the sirens were singing. There were scenes where the Cyclops was popping up.
20: Yeah.
19: There were scenes with the soldiers rising from a graveyard. Those were really cool.
20: Now,
19: really
20: cool. You didn't see it on IMAX,
19: no,
20: right?
19: Just saw it on a regular screen. So I thought that two-thirds of it was pretty damned entertaining. I enjoyed it.
20: Right.
19: The last hour, I feel like you could have sped that up and wrapped that up in about 15 minutes.
20: Yeah. Now, in fairness.
19: Yeah.
20: Was that because you were physically fatigued because you saw the late show and you're used to being asleep by that time of night, generally speaking?
19: It's possible. Now, my wife managed to nod off a couple of times, and she thought it was really good. She liked it.
20: Yeah.
19: So, yeah, it was good. Is it worth going to see? I think so.
20: Yeah.
19: Yeah.
20: Now, what I've heard is because it was filmed for IMAX, specifically for IMAX, that's the way to see
19: it. Makes sense.
20: Because then it looks really cool.
19: Makes sense.
20: My only thing is, and I haven't seen it, my kid and his girlfriend and my wife saw it because I broke my hip. So I didn't want to sit for 3 hours.
19: Yeah, right.
20: And they had mixed reviews. My wife thought, it was good. My kid was like, eh. And his girlfriend was like, nah. But Matt Damon. Let me ask you this question. Matt Damon.
19: I got tired of looking at Matt Damon after a while. He was fine. But after about 2 hours, I was like, you know, I'm about done with Matt Damon. And then the bad guy ends up being Robert Pattinson. And then he comes on the screen like, oh, God, that guy? I would rather have more Matt Damon, you know?
20: I like Robert Pattinson.
19: Yeah, he's all right.
20: I think he's really good.
19: In this particular movie, you won't like him much.
20: Well, no,
19: he plays his role very well. But, John Leguizamo was in it.
20: Yeah.
19: They didn't cast him right, I thought. Anne Hathaway looking pretty good. So Tom Holland's in it, Spider-Man himself.
20: Right.
19: Yeah, it is. So it's got a great cast. Some of it was really cool, I thought.
20: Nothing against Matt Damon. He's fine.
19: Yeah, Matt Damon's
1: fine. I like Matt Damon. And The Martian. Against him.
19: I don't dislike him, but
20: he's fine. But when it comes to like a real movie.
19: Yeah.
20: Like, and he's got to be somebody other than Matt Damon, I have trouble.
19: That's fair.
20: He's fine.
19: That's fair.
20: He's very talented.
19: Yeah.
20: Yeah. Good Will Hunting? Yes.
19: I never saw that movie.
20: Oh, it's great.
19: That's what I hear.
20: That's a really good movie.
19: That's what I hear.
20: But when you want to escape into the movie and they disappear as actors and it's just the characters?
19: Yeah.
20: I have issues.
19: I get it. Because I got a little Matt Damon fatigue during The Martian, too.
20: Yeah.
19: So, yeah. Anyway, sorry. Go ahead, Snappy.
20: So, did you rate it?
19: 4 stars is the best.
20: Okay.
19: 2.5.
20: All
19: right. Yeah. It was all right. It was decent. If you're into that kind of stuff, check it out.
20: I'm guessing better than Disclosure Day.
19: Yes.
20: Yeah. Okay.
19: Yes, I'll take it over Disclosure Day for sure.
20: Yeah.
19: Okay.
1: Jury selection in the murder trial of the man accused of killing Tupac is set to begin today in Las Vegas.
19: They're just now getting around.
1: I know. Wow. Yeah. Dwayne Davis, accused of orchestrating the 1996 murder, faces life in prison without parole if convicted. All these years later.
19: That's a landmark in Vegas where Tupac got shot, by the way. They got a big sign.
20: Really?
19: Like, oh, yeah. Big time.
20: Mm-hmm. Wow.
19: Yeah.
20: Netflix developing a scripted drama exploring the history of the New York Yankees across multiple eras. It's brought to us by MLB Studios, Jason Bateman's Aggregate Films, and writer-director Josh Wakely.
27: It'll spotlight the storied baseball franchise, which has won a record 27 World Series championships. Good morning, Paulie.
19: I'm not a Yankees fan. I don't like the Yankees, but I got to tell you, how could you not want to watch that?
27: There's legendary stuff. Like,
19: yeah, you totally.
27: There's the stuff of legend.
19: Are you
27: for
19: kidding?
27: Sure
19: of course there is. Who's the greatest Yankee of all time? Because I've heard Derek Jeter's name thrown out there a bunch. And being as how I haven't kept up with the Yankees my whole life, I know the Babe Ruths, the Lou Gehrigs, the Mickey Mantles, the Yogi Berras. I know all those guys.
27: Right.
19: Of course I do. I can see an argument for Derek Jeter. I totally could.
27: Yeah?
19: Yeah.
27: Is that recency bias, though?
19: Maybe. Maybe. Yes.
27: I'm going to look it up real quick.
19: All right. Anyway.
3: The family of Perez Hilton says the celebrity blogger is in serious condition at a Florida hospital and will require surgery. So he was rushed to the hospital last week after he live streamed a TikTok that appeared to show him covered in blood and cutting himself with a knife at his Miami home. They say his treatment and recovery will be a very long process.
19: Yeah, I'm sure.
3: Yep.
27: But he'll put it all online.
19: Of course he will. Yeah.
27: I'm seeing Lou Gehrig, Mickey Mantle, Derek Jeter, Mariano Rivera.
19: I can see that too. Yeah. I didn't think about Mariano Rivera.
27: The greatest captain of all time. Some would argue Captain James Tiberius Kirk.
19: Yes.
27: Star Trek Doc is coming to theaters.
19: Yeah.
27: The 60th anniversary Star Trek Doc. A 60-year mission, how Star Trek changed television and the world, is heading to Regal Theaters October 9th. It'll have everything Trekkie that you could possibly imagine, including William Shatner, Walter Koenig, and George Takei.
19: Did anybody notice that there? You probably don't watch commercials. I end up watching a lot of times. William Shatner is the front man for a fiber cereal. Okay,
3: I forget which one,
19: but yeah, he's talking all about this fiber cereal. That whole thing about this cereal is fiber. And they introduce him as Will Shat. And I'm
3: really?
19: Thinking, they did that on purpose.
27: Of course.
19: It's a fiber story, and all of a sudden he's Will Shat.
27: Yes.
19: Come on, man. That's brilliant.
27: It's brilliant.
19: I thought to myself, yeah, that's how I wanted to go.
27: If you eat enough fiber, you Will Shat.
3: That's right.
19: It's pretty good. You can't tell me they didn't do that on purpose.
27: Of course they
3: did.
27: Of course they did.
19: Isn't that like that commercial where those people talked about shipping their pants?
27: Yeah.
19: I just shit my pants a minute ago. Yeah. All right.
3: Yeah.
19: Cool. Well, we'll get sports up in a minute. Let's get traffic right now.
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3: So eastbound 42nd, we've got an accident that's causing quite a backup right now. Also, Montaño and 4th, a wreck reported there. And of course, the school zones. You got the school zones, so be ready to slow down. If you see something, email rob@94rock.com.
19: The great Ian Anderson, 79 years old today. So, and I'll bet he had locomotive breath at 79 years old.
27: Yeah,
19: you know? So, enjoy. We'll do sports right after. It's Jethro Tull, 94 Rock.

0: We'll sing the great Ian Anderson. Has a birthday today, 79 years old. Honestly, he was one of those guys that I figured would be older than that.
1: Right.
0: You know,
2: he just, how old was he? 79?
0: 79. Oh. Yeah, he feels like an 80 guy to me. I just, 83, 84. That's I'm not just nice. Saying.
1: Right.
0: Jethro Tull's been around a long time.
1: Long time.
0: long
1: nice
0: time.
1: Guy when we interviewed him. He's a great guy.
0: Great guy. Talked to him a couple of times.
1: Yeah.
0: Very excited about that. That's one of those guys where when you talk to him, you're just kind of like, man, I'm talking to Ian Anderson right now. Doesn't get any cooler than that.
1: I hope he's cool. I hope he's cool. Yep. You know what I mean? Yep. And he totally was.
0: And he was great. So, all right, let's get sports. Here we go.
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4: Hey!
0: All right, NFL news leads and some quick injury notes. Chicago receiver Luther Burden is going to miss some time due to a groin injury. Commanders left tackle Laremy Tunsil, the guy who will be protecting Jaden Daniels all year, is going to require surgery on a torn triceps. He's expected to miss a significant portion of the season. Ouch.
1: I would go torn tricep over groin injury, personally, if I had the option. You know what I'm saying?
0: I would probably do.

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2: All right, 818. So we're talking about songs with by aging rockers that are still out there doing it that, given the lyrical subject matter, didn't age all that well. Hope I Die Before I Get Old by The Who. 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
3: That's a Saturday.
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4: Los Altos Golf Course.
2: Yep.
4: Mm-hmm. Nighttime.
2: Nighttime glow-in-the-dark golf tournament. Last year you heard about it and you're probably like, how the hell's that work? Well, come and find out because it's pretty freaking cool.
4: It's really cool.
2: Yeah.
4: It's a party. It really is just a big-ass party. And yet you're golfing.
2: And there were plenty of ladies golfing too last year. So oh, yeah. Yeah, man, if you've got it, go for it, man. That was good fun. The food was good. Everything was on point, man. So it sold out, though. That's the thing. It did sell out last year.
4: Right.
2: It's going to benefit the storehouse. And we got to thank Albertsons. And we got to thank...
4: Love Etc.
2: Love Etc.
4: Michelob Ultra.
2: Michelob Ultra.
4: Duke City Golf.
2: Yes.
4: A mobile golf experience.
2: Yep.
4: And we'll tell you more about that, how you can win a foursome with the golf simulator that we'll have out.
2: Will it be a closest to the pin kind of thing?
4: It could be.
2: All right.
4: Now, they have a lot of different things they could do, but that's one option, yeah, the closest to the pin. We'll tell you more about that. But sign up. That's the key. Sign up now before it fills up.
2: Seriously. Get on the webpage, 94rock.com. You could win a bike.
4: Not a bicycle.
2: No.
4: A motorcycle.
2: Thank you.
4: BMW motorcycle.
2: Sweet.
4: From BMW of Albuquerque.
2: Yeah, man. So by all means, get yourself signed up. The sooner the better, because if it sells out, you're going to be standing outside the gate pulling your putt while the rest of us are hitting golf balls in the dark.
3: That's right.
2: Don't be the putt puller. Be the signer upper.
4: Well, at least it's dark. Not everyone will see you pulling your putt, but...
3: Well, people will see your balls in the air.
2: Oh, that's
3: even
2: right.
3: Even from the freeway,
2: that's
3: they'll see
2: right.
3: those balls.
2: Yes,
3: think
2: they
3: it's
2: will.
3: UFOs.
2: Yeah. See the ball, Danny. Be the ball. See your future. Become your future, Danny.
4: See the putt, Danny. Be the putt.
2: Pull the putt, Danny. All right, 94rock.com to sign up. Local news time. 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
3: Police arrested a man for murder after a standoff in a parking lot. Police say Colin Terrazas is a suspect in the murder of Dante Conley, who was found dead in his home on Arizona on Saturday. Detectives say Terrazas was spotted at a smoke shop Sunday morning on San Pedro, where he told an employee that he killed someone, took money, a gun, and a vehicle, and set the house on fire. He was arrested in a parking lot on Lang Avenue
2: right
3: Northeast. Authorities say he was refusing to get out of a vehicle. He eventually got out, cursed at officers before he was tased.
2: I would imagine he
3: custody.
2: Did, yes.
4: Yeah.
3: An armed suspect was arrested after barricading himself in an apartment in the foothills on Sunday. Police said Sunday afternoon, a food delivery driver said a man pointed a gun at him and fired several shots. The driver was not injured.
2: Why are you shooting a food directory guy? Delivery guy. Much less anybody.
3: I don't know. Maybe he thought he was trespassing. Maybe he wasn't getting the delivery. It was an apartment. I don't know. But the man ran back into the apartment and barricaded himself inside. SWAT officers were able to negotiate with the man and take him into custody.
4: Yeah. Perhaps it's because he's a troubled, clinically insane individual. That might
3: true,
4: be
3: true, true.
2: Well, maybe they ought to say that.
4: Yeah.
2: Come on.
3: Well, they don't have the diagnosis yet.
2: I guess not yet.
3: One doesn't want to assume.
4: Right.
3: A wildfire continues to grow in the Pecos wilderness. As of Sunday, the fire had grown to 3,000 acres and was 0% contained. Smoke is visible in places like Los Alamos, Powake, and Española. Lightning caused the fire on Tuesday.
4: Did you see the whole thing? I know everyone has, but in Washington State, Spokane, in that area,
2: no.
4: The wildfires up there,
2: no.
4: Out of control, thousands and thousands and thousands of people affected and all that. That's because one guy started it. Because an arsonist started the fire.
2: Wasn't that how they proved that nasty-ass fire in L.A. happened, too?
4: Yeah.
3: Yeah.
2: God, man, what?
3: There's crazy.
4: I mean, there's lightning and there's natural wildfires, and that's terrible. But when it's just some guy, that's awful. And apparently this guy, it was premeditated, and he waited for the right moment to get the biggest impact. It's crazy, I tell you.
5: Yeah.
3: Crazy.
5: You know, back to the delivery driver, though.
3: Uh-huh.
5: So I see people, I don't know about you guys, but I see people all the freaking time delivering DoorDash or delivering Amazon. They're not even in an Amazon truck.
4: Right.
5: They're just doing deliveries. Mm-hmm. And I think about these DoorDash drivers. And one of my daughter's friends says that in high school, it's okay for you to DoorDash. You're not allowed to DoorDash in middle school. Okay. So you can't.
3: Oh, wait, you can DoorDash to the school.
5: That's what I've been told. I don't know if that's true, but you can't middle school. So you, anyway, you see these guys doing DoorDash delivery. And I think to myself, and I delivered pizza back in the day. Okay. And when you're hungry and you put whatever you're delivering food wise in your shotgun seat and you hit the road to make the delivery, your car is going to become aromatic almost instantly.
4: Right.
5: How do you not sneak a nugget?
4: Right.
5: I mean,
4: or a couple of pieces of pepperoni.
5: Maybe a couple of pepperonis. Maybe a sausage. You know, nobody's going to really miss that, right? I guess they would miss the nugget because if it was a 6-piece that got there 5, that'd be a problem.
3: But he wants your fingers in their food.
5: Well, they don't have to know about it, do they?
4: Oh. Hey, but when they see the marinara on your shirt, they're going to know.
5: So, hey, dude, that calzone, you're not very good. I get something else, man. So you got?
3: Yes.
5: Okay, let's get traffic.
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5: You know, yeah, you're right. Because all those schools these days are locked down.
3: That's why I don't believe it to be true.
4: Well, do they have to go to the front office?
5: Maybe that's what you do. And I've been told by a friend of mine who's a principal here in town that they tell those kids you're not supposed to DoorDash. When they do, the teachers have a feast.
3: And you're hearing that from a principal. So
5: yes, I am.
3: I would believe that person versus...
5: Well, this is a middle school and a high school.
4: Now, understand, this is AI. And as we all know, AI ain't so...
5: And all that.
4: As it appears to be.
5: Okay.
4: It says, the AI overview says, no, DoorDash and other third-party food delivery services are strictly banned for students on high school campuses throughout the Albuquerque public schools.
5: You would think so.
3: Yeah.
5: Right?
4: Yeah.
5: Now, we had an open campus when I was a high schooler. So if you wanted to walk across the street to Furs or Dion's or Pride or whatever, you hauled ass over there and you got it.
4: Right.
5: You know?
3: Now, can they still do that?
5: I don't know. I don't know the answer to that. It seems like it's gotten a little bit stricter as far as freedoms on campus and off campus. I know you can't smoke or vape on campus. And somebody emailed me earlier and told me that at Sandia, they have 2 different vape detectors there. Oh. And they go off all the time.
4: So there's not a smoking area where you can go and do it? It's just not allowed?
5: I don't think it's allowed at all. I think what you got to do if you want to vape or you want to smoke, she was saying, especially if you're a teacher, you got to leave the campus and go across the street. So if that's Sandia, you got to go across Pennsylvania and stand in that church parking lot. And I bet you they're all thrilled about that.
4: Right.
3: That's unfair to the teachers that smoke. I mean, that's a stressful job. Sometimes you need that smoke break.
4: Yeah, I can see that.
5: You know, the one thing I've discovered, though, is that the people who don't smoke don't really have any sympathy for your nicotine habit. They want it out of their face. You know what I mean? So, yeah, what are you going to do?
4: There's got to be a maintenance closet. You go sneak into or something, or the dugout over at the baseball field.
5: There's ways to do it. Yeah. Come on, there's got to be ways. All right, Dumbass of the Day is brought to you by Grumpy's Guitars, San Mateo between Manalo and Prospect. They got a great selection of new, used, and vintage guitars happening at Grumpy's Guitars. 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
10: Dumbass of the Day.
3: We go to Wisconsin, where a woman is facing charges after police say she stole an ambulance while completely naked. According to a criminal complaint, 36-year-old Emily Fair made several strange radio transmissions on the ambulance's dispatch channel around 1 a.m.
5: Now, those ambulances are leather seats or vinyl seats or whatever the hell. So you're going to do a little sliding if it's hot outside.
3: Oh, right. You know? She enjoyed it on her bare butt.
5: Did she?
3: So, she made some strange radio transmissions, including asking if anyone had food. Officers first spotted her near a technical college where she asked them, "Are you following me or am I following you?" before driving off again.
5: Wow, wow.
3: They finally caught up with her in Pleasant Prairie and found her sitting in a driver's seat, no clothes on, telling them her dress was in the back and then claimed to be a firefighter. So her bond was set at $200.
5: Yeah.
4: Sounds like a fun gal.
3: She's having a fun night is what she's doing.
5: Who's having fun? I got an email now that just says, my daughter used to deliver for DoorDash and asked, how does she resist taking a small bite? She told me most of the restaurants anticipate you doing something like that, so they seal the bags with stickers that you can tell if they've been open or not.
4: Makes sense. Yes. I thought you were going to say they foresee that, so they add a couple extra bites in there.
5: That's what they ought to do. Yeah, if you're a DoorDash driver and you're delivering Panda Express wherever the hell, they ought to throw in an egg roll for you just so you got something to eat on the way.
4: Yeah.
5: Come on.
4: A couple extra pieces of orange chicken. What the hell?
5: Yeah. Price is low. Come on. All right, what's a song that didn't age well from a really aged rock band or artist? Rob at 94rock.com. And those rankings will be up in about a half an hour. And about an hour from now, we'll get with KRQB News 13's band, Tate 2. Hang on a minute.
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1: Okay.
0: On 94
1: I have an email from a teacher who asked that I not disclose his name, and I will not. So he says, hey, good morning. Usually seniors have open campus. DoorDash is banned, but kids still call them in and they drop them off either at the parent pickup line. Kids are clever and they find new ways to order DoorDash at lunch. As a teacher, it does get annoying because kids try to say, I'm going to the bathroom, but they just go outside and eat their food. And of course, a lot of other kids are hungry, so they try to ask for food during class, or they have some students take their order, so it's like a giant order for DoorDash. I can see that.
2: I can see a teacher finally saying, all right, they're going to do it anyway. So, all right, here's the deal, kids, between you and me. You go ahead and order, but just I need a side or an entree for me.
1: Yeah, that's fair.
2: You can rotate, but you got to kick it up to the dot.
1: 100%. Then another guy says, I am a DoorDash driver, and I do drop off deliveries at the schools. Most of the time, I'll skip those orders because of the fact that high schoolers are really bad tippers. But when I drop off at a school, usually the student will meet me outside. If not, I have to check in and leave the order at the office. Most of the time, the students still order regardless of any rules out there. Also, most of the time, stores nowadays seal the order, so it's hard to verify or access it.
2: And it's expensive, right? It's more expensive to get DoorDash than it would be to go somewhere and bring your lunch, obviously.
1: Big time.
2: I don't know what the lunches are like these days that the school serves.
1: I can't imagine they're a whole lot better than they were when we were going to school.
2: I have no idea. I don't even know.
1: It was pus.
2: It was good.
1: Pure unadulterated pus. It was terrible. I don't know, man. I would think if I've got a classmate who's fixing a DoorDash Chick-fil-A, say, hey, dude, get the 20 piece. I'll chip you a couple of bucks and you give me 10 of those.
2: Yeah.
1: I totally. And next thing you know, you've got an avalanche of people wanting to pour in and get the waffle fries.
2: Mm-hmm.
1: So, and the thing is, you can't steal Chick-fil-A fries when you're driving them home in a bag. Like, let's say my wife and my kid get Chick-fil-A, I go pick it up for them. I'm going to get a fry or two. Of course I am. But those big waffle fries, you could ding a large order of fries at Chick-fil-A in two fries.
3: That's true.
1: It's over. So you can't do that. You got to resist the urge.
2: Now, if you were a young entrepreneur, could you make like a bunch of breakfast burritos and then go sell them at school? Bring them in your backpack.
1: What would you sell them for?
2: It depends on what they cost to make. I don't know what my markup is.
1: $5?
2: But perhaps.
1: Yeah, I feel like if I'm going to make the effort, I'm going to want to make at least $3 on each burrito. At least.
2: Okay.
1: So.
2: But you could do that, but is that allowed?
1: Do what all the restaurants in town do and stuff it full of hash browns that are barely cooked and put like one egg in there.
2: But is it against school policy?
1: Oh, it's a good question. I don't know. Rabbit94rock.com if you do know, I'll tell you that. We got a

0: Jersey style at 8:45. Swami Scott and Mahoney. Jerry just emailed and said, hey, ordering food to a school is nothing new. Remember Fast Times at Ridgemont High and Mr. Hannon, the pizza guy? Yeah, we just talked about that a little while ago. We remember.
1: Learning about Cuba.
0: Yeah. Learning about Cuba and having some food. That's all we're doing, man. So there was an open campus when I went to school. And so I was up at El Dorado. And so there were plenty of food options right there. There was Golden Pride, which was Golden Fried at the time. There was a Furs. There was a Dion's. There was a Showbiz Pizza. There was, if you wanted to get more adventurous than that, you could go all the way to McDonald's on Eubank and Candelaria, but the problem was that was Sandia territory. So you didn't want to invade Sandia territory.
2: Right.
0: So you'd have to kind of stay in your own lane, you know.
2: Oh, turf war.
0: Turf war.
3: We didn't have that at my school. Of course, I went to an all-girl Catholic school. We couldn't leave the campus because we might get pregnant when we walked out.
0: That's a lunch special I want no part of. Man, so was the food any good at that place? Is a Catholic school food better than a public school food?
3: Oh, I don't think it was any better.
2: Yeah, we didn't have good Catholic school food. We had hot dogs and hamburgers.
0: What's wrong with that?
2: They weren't good.
0: They were like those soy burgers.
3: And the pizza, that was weird. That weird pizza.
0: Okay.
3: Like cardboard almost.
0: Yeah, yeah.
2: Yeah. We had the body of Christ as well. But
3: that was... We did have that and maybe a sip of wine. Get us through the day.
2: Couldn't go back for seconds.
0: Was that filling or? I forgot about that. Uh-huh. You could get I'm going to sound old saying this. You could go to Dion's across the street from my school. You run across Montgomery, and you go into it's where the Whole Foods is, right? No, the Sprouts. Sorry, shopping center right there.
2: Yeah,
0: and there was Dion's in there at the time, and you could get a slice and a Coke for $1.25.
2: Oh, that's a deal.
0: Now, if your mom would hook you up with $2 for lunch, and you were smart, you flew to Dion's to beat everybody in the line. You got your slice and your Coke, you inhaled it, then you hauled ass over to Golden Pride to play defender for the remaining half hour of your lunch with the 75 cents you had left over.
2: Right.
3: Look at that.
0: Yeah, it's pretty good. Not bad, huh?
2: Mm-hmm.
0: Yeah. All right. The ranking again is songs that didn't age well with aging rockers. Hope I Die Before I Get Old by The Who. That's the perfect example. So we're looking for stuff like that. Rob at 94rock.com, and we'll rank those in probably about 10, 12 minutes. Hang on.
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1: Sean emails, says, good morning, gang. You could get a pinner and a half sandwich or a small burrito from the weed guy behind the woodshop class. He'd make sure it was all fresh. I don't know if he graduated or not, but
2: that's brilliant.
1: A pinner and a half sandwich.
2: He's way ahead of his time.
1: Kind of feel like he should get some kind of credit for entrepreneurship.
2: He may have already retired. He made so much money.
3: Maybe.
2: My suckers are still
1: How much would you charge for a pinner and a half sandwich?
2: Well, the pinner, you would think...
1: these days, that's a $15 order. That's the way prices are these days.
2: Used to be a dollar for a joint, right? But a pinner, you'd want a little break on that. What kind of sandwich?
1: He didn't say.
2: Yeah, see, that depends.
1: Let's say it's just your garden
3: cheese
1: variety.
3: Sandwich.
1: Which cheese sandwich. Cheese sandwich.
3: Cheese sandwich.
1: Sounds good to me. Okay.
2: Some mustard involved.
1: It's not pimento cheese, is it?
3: I don't know what kind of cheese. Maybe he's got like an iron in the back and he's making grilled cheese sandwich.
2: Oh, that's smart.
1: Man, a half a grilled cheese and a pinner for $2? Sold.
2: Yeah.
1: Sold. This falls under the category of things that make you go, huh?
3: Mm-hmm. For real.
1: Huh. Yeah. Let's check traffic.
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8: NBC News Radio. I'm Michael Kastner. Todd Blanche will be sworn in later today as the next U.S. Attorney General, with President Trump expected to be on hand for the ceremony. The Senate narrowly confirmed the acting AG on Saturday by a vote of 50-49 after weeks of debate with a handful of Republicans in opposition. A 7.4 magnitude earthquake has struck in Colombia. That's according to the USGS. It happened earlier today in the province of Chocó. Local officials say there have been injuries and significant damage in the region. There are concerns about aftershocks as well.
9: The Spidey Tracker app says that Spider-Man is in the direct vicinity.
8: Spider-Man Brand New Day continues to have a historic run at the box office. The fourth Tom Holland-led Spidey film raked in $145 million in its second weekend. Michael Kastner, NBC News Radio.
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5: I apologize, Scott. Go ahead.
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6: just fine. Yeah. So, normal slow spots on I-25 and I-40. Looks like we are accident-free right now, but if you see something, email rob@94rock.com.
5: I've gotten a couple of emails from people asking me, why haven't I read the keyword yet for the 8 o'clock hour?
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5: 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How do I do this gently?
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5: 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Yeah. Yeah. No, we stopped rocking the bank Friday. We'll start again soon, but it ain't happening right now, you see. But today's rankings are happening, and we'll do them right after this break. Hang on. Brought to you by...
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7: A certain amount. I'm not saying how much. Just a certain amount.
5: You what?
7: A certain amount.
5: Yeah, but it's Michelle Pfeiffer.
7: I get it.
5: Hottest.
7: I get it. It's a trade-off.
5: You can put up with that movie's awfulness just to see Michelle Pfeiffer. I wouldn't say you can.
6: No.
5: Don't you agree?
7: I do, but like I say, I can't say it on the air, but there's a certain amount going on as well. If you can sit through that whole movie just to get a little, you know, like a little rise out of watching Michelle Pfeiffer.
5: We're speaking about Grease 2.
7: Yeah.
5: And we're watching the intro to it with Michelle Pfeiffer dancing around.
7: Because you knew all the lyrics. You launched right into it.
5: Because I used to watch that all the time on the movie channel. Because
7: when you were doing the dance, I was particularly impressed.
5: Michelle, man.
7: Yeah.
5: She's better. Sure.
6: Then when I saw her or Olivia Newton-John in the original
7: Michelle
6: Grease.
7: Pfeiffer, in my opinion.
5: Wait, Olivia Newton-John at the end of Grease?
6: Okay, or we can do the end.
5: That, the leather Olivia Newton-John?
6: Yeah,
5: Newton-John?
6: The little
7: That's hot,
6: thing.
7: Too. No question about
6: it.
7: That
6: the head
7: was
6: so on to her because it was so tight.
5: That's tough. That's a draw for me.
6: She didn't like have that accent, though, too. So.
5: Yeah, that kind of...
6: something special.
5: That kind of tilts the balance towards Olivia Newton-John because
7: I'll
5: of the Australian
7: give Michelle
5: accent.
7: Michelle the slight edge in my book.
5: That'd be tragic if you actually had to make that choice.
7: Just do them both.
5: Yeah, man.
7: Yeah, that's the only way to go.
5: Well, you know, Olivia Newton-John definitely outsang Michelle Pfeiffer.
6: Sure.
7: Well, yeah, because she was a professional singer.
5: Yes.
7: Michelle Pfeiffer more of a professional actress. Who can sing?
5: She's all right.
7: Well,
5: she's all right. You know, though, the thing is that Michelle Pfeiffer, you saw Grease 2 and you're like, who is that?
7: Right.
5: She just blew onto the scene and it was like, my God, she's the most beautiful woman I've ever seen. And then you saw Scarface and you were like, oh. So you turn her into a coke whore.
7: Yeah.
5: And you ruined it.
7: Right.
5: Because it was not right.
7: Acting.
5: Yes.
7: That's acting.
5: What they say. That's what
7: and
5: they
7: then
5: say.
7: Wasn't she, and am I wrong, if she was the one in the Fabulous Baker
5: she was.
7: Boys on the piano?
5: Yeah, but I never saw that one.
7: Ooh.
5: Looking good?
7: Watch that one.
5: All right. I'll look that up for
7: at
5: sure.
7: At least pull it up on YouTube, that part anyway.
5: Okay, sweet.
7: I'll do that.
5: We got to rank first, though. So let's get down.
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5: Skylar, describe it, please.
6: Oh, what? Like, you hear bands singing about being young and wild, you know?
5: And
6: then you
5: of
6: hear
5: that
6: it dope. Nowadays, and you're like, really?
5: When they're in their
6: how young
5: 70s
6: are you?
5: And 80s.
6: Yeah.
5: It's got to be tough to do those songs live.
6: I would think.
5: I mean, they probably make a joke about it if they're worth their salt, right?
7: And it's funny to see old interviews, too, where they're young and they're talking about how sad it would be to be in their 40s and still playing these songs and all that. And now they're in their 80s and they're still playing those
5: songs. Playing those songs, man. Mm-hmm. So, although I got to tell you, a couple of my buddies on Facebook posted video of Queensryche.

0: 1 year is like, might as well be 10. But even 17's bad. So 16 is way worse.
1: Tell it to the judge.
0: Fair enough. Fair enough. Okay, here comes the top 10.
2: 10.
0: Judas Priest loving to sing the anthem, "We Don't Need No Parental Guidance."
3: Yeah.
0: I can't imagine they're still. That song sucked.
3: That was horrible.
0: I like Priest, but that was a really bad song. I bet you that's not in their live set.
1: No.
0: I'd be willing to bet they would overlook that moment. So at least they're self-aware.
2: 9.
0: Number 9, it would be Queensryche's "Take Hold of the Flame." "We are the strong, the youth united."
3: Yeah. No more.
0: No more, man. Not no more.
2: 8.
0: Blackie Lawless and Wasp singing about how they're a wild child.
3: Yeah.
0: Not so much. Not so much.
1: Seven. At heart, they're a wild
0: that's
1: child.
0: Fair. Yeah, that's fair. Okay. I found this one kind of funny. Somebody said for number 7, do you think Blue Oyster Cult finally fears the Reaper at their age? They probably do.
1: A little bit afraid of the Reaper at this point.
0: Every time there's a quiet moment in the hotel room at the gig at the casino, they hear tick, tick, tick, tick, tick, and their Reaper's knocking at the door. Isn't he for all of us? Come on.
2: 6.
0: How old is Paul McCartney now?
1: 80.
3: He's like
0: 83, right?
1: I want to say about 83.
0: I'm wanting to say he's like 83. It was almost this time last year, just about a month shy of last year, that we were watching Paul. And dude held up real good. Although when they were doing Live and Let Die and all the flash pots were going off and the explosions, he said at the end of the song, that song is just so loud.
1: Yeah. He's 84.
0: 84. So 20 years ago, he would have been 64. Yeah. He was worried about when I'm 64.
1: Right.
0: And now what's it like? You got to wonder.
1: Now he's got great grandchildren sitting on his knee.
0: He still held up pretty good. Still played that bass pretty sweet. Got to give it to him.
2: Yeah. 5.
0: Number 5. Skid Row singing about "We Are the Youth Gone Wild."
3: Yeah, they
0: couldn't still do. They have to do that.
3: They have to.
0: Seriously, if they're out there touring, then that's got to be in the set. That's probably the encore.
3: Do we think? Yeah.
0: Mm-hmm. So they're still doing that. They have to make a joke first, right? They have to make some kind of joke.
1: Well, they have to do it as the encore because they have to go off stage. Do some oxygen.
0: Yep.
1: You know?
0: Yep.
1: And then exactly come back on the stage so they can slay them with their youthful rocking.
0: Their youthful metal. Okay.
2: 4.
0: First of 2 appearances for Alice Cooper singing about schools out for summer.
3: Yeah.
0: Although he could just be singing it because the kids are all saying, that's exactly what he's doing. Yeah. I heard a kid riding on down my street on his bike last summer. Cranking up a radio he had taped up to his handlebars. It's like 10 at night, and you can hear it coming all the way down the street. He's blasting Alice Cooper "School's Out." And I'm like, F yeah, dude.
1: Yeah.
0: F yeah. You go, man.
3: Well, even when that was new, Alice was too old.
0: That's fair.
3: Total money grab.
2: 3.
0: Yes, big time. Number 3, it's pandering.
3: Mm-hmm.
0: It's pandering.
3: Pandering.
0: Yeah. Show number 3, maybe they'll do it when they come to the pavilion here in September. Motley Crue talking about being too young to fall in love. you can still fall in love at an old age, right?
1: Right. Well, yeah, of course.
3: Yeah. Yeah, but they're not too young.
0: No, they're not. Okay.
2: 2.
0: Number 2, Alice Cooper making his second appearance when he's singing about, "I'm 18 and I like it."
1: Yeah, because he's 18.
3: Yes.
0: See, I feel like that has to be in his set. Both "School's Out" and "I'm 18.
1: They both have
0: to do them, right?
1: Right.
0: Mm-hmm. Yeah.
1: So, but now he sings, because I'm 118
0: and I like it. That's right. But
2: number 1.
0: How could this not win? The Rolling Stones talking about "Time Is On My Side."
3: Oh.
0: Yes, it is.
3: That's cool.
0: It's most definitely not, though.
1: No.
0: Nope. I said that when they were here in 1999.
1: Yeah, I know.
0: That was almost 30 years ago. Yeah.
1: Right.
0: Whew. So they were in their 50s when they played here in Albuquerque.
1: And they were so old. Everybody was making jokes, but they killed it. I know, but at that point, it was like, oh, man, the Stones are steel wheels. It's like on their walkers, steel wheels. And now, how many years later is it? And they're still going.
0: It's almost 30 years later.
1: Yeah.
0: Think about that.
1: Mm-hmm.
0: They just put out a new album, for God's sakes.
1: Yeah.
0: Got to give them their due. You got to give them their due. Let's wrap up traffic.
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13: Desserts at Gino's New York Style Pizza, who's bringing you the Daily Dump, are stunning and not to be missed.
14: Talk to me.
13: New York cheesecake.
14: All right.
13: Big ass slice. Nutella pizza. I don't pretend to understand the Nutella craze completely, but I try to buy to that. No, I kind of get it.
14: Okay.
13: Tiramisu cake. Chocolate cake. Cannoli. Cinnamon kickers, which are just fried dough balls. Now, I've had those, and I can tell you that's quite possibly one of the greatest things I've ever consumed.
14: Well, the beauty there is you get to take them and you dip them into the hot chocolate.
13: Yeah.
14: As well as the powdered sugar.
13: Yeah. And there's so much powdered sugar on those things that it looked like you just lifted your head up from an eight ball.
14: Right.
13: It's pretty good.
14: Like a Scarface.
13: Yep. That's a Gino's New York Style Pizza. Here we go.
15: And now, on the 94 Rock Morning Show, it's the Daily Dump.
14: Oh, the people, they love them some Spider-Man. Brand new day. My God.
13: Everybody I've talked to that's seen it says it kicks ass.
14: Really?
13: Yeah.
14: And I hate to sound like the old guy, but try not to. For me, I don't need to see another Spider-Man.
13: I'm the same way, but so if it comes to home, I'll watch it.
14: I don't even know if I will, but who cares what I think? It continues to dominate at the North American box office, raked in another $145 million during its second weekend, with The Odyssey coming in second place, made more than $31 million.
13: $31
14: million. Yeah. Whatever, Junior.
13: Right.
14: Say Spider-Man.
13: I think Tom Holland is the best Spider-Man. Of all the guys that have played Spider-Man, Tom Holland's the best one.
14: I'm trying to remember who else played Spider-Man.
13: Well, Andrew Garfield did. Yeah. Tobey Maguire did.
14: That's right.
13: And they were all right, but... all right, The Odyssey.
14: Are we jumping right into it?
13: Yeah.
14: All right.
13: Do you want to?
16: Yeah.
14: It's up to you.
13: So, my first thought was, as I sat in that theater, this movie is starting to drag on a little bit. It just occurred to me. And I feel like...
14: At what point?
13: I'll tell you how many minutes. So I'm sitting there going, you know, a lot's gone on. So I imagine I'm starting to get a little bit of theater fatigue. And I'm imagining it's got to be winding down about now, right? And this is the 8:45 showing. I looked up at the clock and it was about 10:45. I'm like, God damn it, we got another hour?
14: Right?
13: Oh my God. It was really, really, really long. And I thought they drew out the last scene I don't want to spoil anything, but I thought they drew it out a little long. Now, there were scenes where the sirens were singing. There were scenes where the Cyclops was popping up.
14: Yeah.
13: There were scenes with the soldiers rising from a graveyard. Those were really cool.
14: Now,
13: really
14: cool. You didn't see it on IMAX,
13: no,
14: right?
13: Just saw it on a regular screen. So I thought that two-thirds of it was pretty damned entertaining. I enjoyed it.
14: Right.
13: The last hour... I feel like you could have sped that up and wrapped that up in about 15 minutes.
14: Yeah. Now, in fairness,
13: yeah,
14: was that because you were physically fatigued because you saw the late show and you're used to being asleep by that time of night, generally speaking?
13: It's possible. Now, my wife managed to nod off a couple of times, and she thought it was really good. She liked it.
14: Yeah.
13: So, yeah, it was good. Is it worth going to see? I think so.
14: Yeah.
13: Yeah.
14: Now, what I've heard is because it was filmed for IMAX, specifically for IMAX, then that's the way to see
13: Makes
14: it.
13: Makes sense.
14: Because then it looks really cool.
13: Makes sense.
14: My only thing is, and I haven't seen it, my kid and his girlfriend and my wife saw it because I broke my hip. So I didn't want to sit for 3 hours.
13: Yeah, right.
14: And they had mixed reviews. My wife thought, yeah, it was good. My kid was like, eh. And his girlfriend was like, nah. But Matt Damon. Let me ask you this question. Matt Damon.
13: I got tired of looking at Matt Damon after a while. He was fine. But after about 2 hours, I was like, you know, I'm about done with Matt Damon. And then the bad guy ends up being Robert Pattinson. And then he comes on the screen. I'm like, oh, God, that guy? I would rather have more Matt Damon, you know?
14: I like Robert Pattinson.
13: Yeah, he's all right.
14: I think he's really good.
13: In this particular movie, you won't like him much.
14: Well, no, he's
13: he
14: not
13: plays
14: the character.
13: His role very well. But, John Leguizamo was in it.
14: Yeah.
13: They didn't cast him right, I thought. Anne Hathaway, looking pretty good. So Tom Holland's in it, Spider-Man himself.
14: Right.
13: Yeah, it is. So it's got a great cast. Some of it was really cool, I thought.
14: Nothing against Matt Damon. He's fine.
13: Yeah, Matt Damon's fine.
5: I like Matt Damon.
14: And The Martian.
5: Against him.
13: I don't dislike him, but I just...
14: He's fine. But when it comes to like a real movie...
13: Yeah.
14: Like, and he's got to be somebody other than Matt Damon, I have trouble.
13: That's fair.
14: He's fine.
13: That's fair.
14: He's very talented.
13: Yeah.
14: Yeah. Good Will Hunting? Yes.
13: I never saw that movie.
14: Oh, it's great.
13: That's what I hear.
14: That's a really good movie.
13: That's what I hear.
14: But when you want to escape into the movie and they disappear as actors and it's just the characters?
13: Yeah.
14: I have issues.
13: I get it. Because I got a little Matt Damon fatigue during The Martian, too.
14: Yeah.
13: So, yeah. Anyway, sorry. Go ahead, Snyder.
14: So, did you rate it?
13: 4 stars is the best.
14: Okay.
13: 2.5.
5: Oh.
13: Yeah. It was all right. It was decent. If you're into that kind of stuff, yeah, check it out.
14: I'm guessing better than Disclosure Day.
13: Yes.
14: Yeah. Okay.
13: Yes, I'll take it over Disclosure Day for sure.
14: Yeah.
13: Okay.
5: Jury selection in the murder trial of the man accused of killing Tupac is set to begin today in Las Vegas.
13: They're just now getting around.
5: I know, yeah. Dwayne Davis, accused of orchestrating the 1996 murder, faces life in prison without parole if convicted. All these years later.
13: That's a landmark in Vegas where Tupac got shot, by the way. They got a big sign.
14: Really?
13: Like, oh, yeah. Big time.
14: Mm-hmm. Wow.
13: Yeah.
14: Netflix developing a scripted drama exploring the history of the New York Yankees across multiple eras. It's brought to us by MLB Studios, Jason Bateman's Aggregate Films, and writer-director Josh Wakely. It'll spotlight the storied baseball franchise, which has won a record 27 World Series championships. Good morning, Paulie.
13: I'm not a Yankees fan. I don't like the Yankees. But I got to tell you, how could you not want to watch that?
14: There's legendary stuff.
13: Like, yeah, you totally.
14: There's the stuff of legend.
13: Are you
14: for
13: kidding?
14: Sure
13: of course there is. Who's the greatest Yankee of all time? Because I've heard Derek Jeter's name thrown out there a bunch. And being as how I haven't kept up with the Yankees my whole life, I know the Babe Ruths, the Lou Gehrigs, the Mickey Mantles, the Yogi Berras. I know all those guys.
14: Right.
13: Of course I do. I can see an argument for Derek Jeter. I totally could.
14: Yeah?
13: Yeah.
14: Is that recency bias, though?
13: Maybe. Maybe. Yes.
14: I'm going to look it up real quick.
13: All right. Anyway.
5: The family of Perez Hilton says the celebrity blogger is in serious condition at a Florida hospital and will require surgery. So he was rushed to the hospital last week after he live streamed a TikTok that appeared to show him covered in blood and cutting himself with a knife at his Miami home. They say his treatment and recovery will be a very long process.
13: Yeah,
14: I'm sure.
5: Yep.
14: But he'll put it all online.
13: Of course he will. Yeah.
14: I'm seeing Lou Gehrig, Mickey Mantle, Derek Jeter, Mariano Rivera.
13: I can see that, too. Yeah. I didn't think about Mariano Rivera.
14: The greatest captain of all time. Some would argue Captain James Tiberius Kirk.
13: Yes.
14: Star Trek Doc is coming to theaters.
13: Yeah.
14: The 60th anniversary, Star Trek Doc. A 60-year mission, how Star Trek changed television and the world, is heading to Regal Theaters October 9th. It'll have everything Trekkie that you could possibly imagine, including William Shatner, Walter Koenig, and George Takei.
13: Did anybody notice that you probably don't watch commercials. I end up watching them a lot of times. William Shatner is the front man for a fiber cereal. Okay.
5: Oh,
13: I forget which one. But yeah, he's talking all about this fiber cereal. That whole thing about this cereal is fiber. And they introduce him as Will Shat. And I'm
5: really?
13: Thinking, they did that on purpose.
14: Of course.
13: It's a fiber story, and all of a sudden he's Will Shat.
14: Yes.
13: Come on, man. That's brilliant.
14: It's brilliant.
13: I thought to myself, yeah, that's how I want to go.
14: If I'm if you eat enough fiber, you will shit.
9: That's right.
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1: Yeah, thanks for tuning in, too. 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
1: Ah, she's good. She's good.
3: I don't care. I don't care what everybody says. I think you do a good job, Skyler.
1: Yeah. You know who else does a good job?
3: Van Tate.
1: He does. Yeah. Hey, Van, you there?
4: I'm here, man.
1: Yeah, you are. So, Van, I have a guy that emailed me a question he wanted me to ask you at 7:20 this morning. He was way ahead of the curve. So we're going to get into this right now because I can't wait to hear about it, too. This is news to me.
4: Okay.
1: So Van Tate's being brought to you by Brian Bauer at Morgan Stanley Wealth Management. If you've got any amounts of money that you need to get put in a strategic position, let's say, or if you need to get some started, your guy to talk to is Brian Bauer at Morgan Stanley Wealth Management. So give him a call at 889-2809. That's 889-2809. Here we go.
0: Now, from KRQE News 13, Radio Sports Badass, Van Tate.
1: All right, Van, the question was, apparently the New Mexico Athletic Association has passed a new rule where high school football players can now transfer to any school they want to. I hadn't heard about this. What are your thoughts on that? What are the rules?
4: Well, they get a one-time transfer to a different school, and they get that one-time transfer without any penalty. Now, if you transfer again, you got to sit out a whole year and not play. So you're going to lose a year. So you better, if you're going to do it, you better go to the school you really want to go to.
1: Okay, so if they lose a year of eligibility and they were a junior, let's say, then they don't get to play their senior year, right?
4: No.
1: Okay.
4: That's why you got to be careful with that. You know, you better get to where you want to go and don't look back.
1: Well, are you planning on doing your Friday night high school football show this season?
4: Yes. Yes, we are doing. As a matter of fact, the first one would be this Friday, the preseason show.
1: Okay.
4: At 11 o'clock, and then it'll be on KRQE.
1: Okay.
4: You know, it's usually on Fox, but it'll be on KRQE.
1: Okay. So now, for those that aren't in the know, the guy who emailed this question said that all the players are going to either Sandia or Cleveland, and that it's going to get real top heavy all of a sudden. I can totally see that. What are your thoughts on that?
4: It's not all the players. Now, like, La Cueva is still good, and there's other teams out there that are still competitive, but there has been some movement. You know, Sandia has picked up some players and some pretty good players, and as well as Cleveland. You know, Volcano Vista's top running back, D'Angelo Mitchell, is over at Cleveland now, and one of the edge rushers from Rio Rancho, he's over there now. So they got somebody on each side of the ball.
1: As if Cleveland needed any help already.
4: Yeah, that team, you know, they already have the receivers. Their receiving corps is just loaded and led by Evan Nanez, and so he's back. And so they're gonna be tough, man.
3: How is this true for any sport or just football?
4: No, it's true for any sport.
1: Okay. All right. So Phil made
4: a
1: good point earlier.
4: You got to transfer before.
1: So if you're
4: you got to transfer before the practice date, though.
1: Oh, okay.
4: Or you got to sit out. Yeah.
1: Okay. So if your kid kicked ass on the math team, he can't transfer like that, though, right?
4: Yeah, if he wants to. No, I don't know anything about the math team.
1: Well, now, all right. Let me ask you this. So they do that one transfer, and so it sounds to me like based on that rule you talked about, most kids would probably have the sense to not try to transfer a second time because losing a year of eligibility in high school is a little different from college, right?
4: Oh, that's huge.
1: Yeah.
4: Yeah, yeah. It'd be crazy if somebody did that, you know, because, I mean, I just don't know why somebody would do that. And I think the parents would stop them from doing something like that. And you know, like some of the kids transfer because, you know, we're living in a different time. If it's going to elevate your stock and and put you out in front of more eyes, and you end up getting a scholarship and NIL deal. Well, you know, it's just from a business sense, it's just business because you now they're getting paid.
1: Yeah, I know, but I hate hearing that when it comes to high school athletics. I don't want to sound like the old guy.
4: No, I understand. I do understand.
1: Because
4: I understand what you're
1: if I understand correctly, the powers in 5A football locally are typically Cleveland, La Cueva. I also hear Rio Rancho's real good. And I hear that Sandia's pretty strong. And everybody else is just kind of runners up to those schools. Am I right about that?
4: It's 6A. You know, remember, they 6A. Went up the classification.
1: That's right. Yeah.
4: So yeah, you know, for the most part, you're right. Those are the schools that's usually knocking everybody's heads off. Uh-huh. You know, Las Cruces is good, too, now. Now, you can't leave out Las Cruces and Centennial.
1: Well, I was talking about locally. Yeah, now, stabilized, sure.
4: Yeah.
1: That doesn't surprise me at all. Is Clovis still as good as they used to be when I was a high school kid? Because they
4: no, stopped. No.
1: They've fallen apart.
4: When Ronehouse left, it hasn't been the same, man. You know, they had one guy, Cal Fullerton, who was, I thought he was getting them respectable again, and they didn't keep him, and so no, they dropped off big time.
3: Oh, what about Hobbs? Was that basketball or football? Hobbs was
1: both
3: all big, right?
1: Both for a while.
4: Both.
1: Yeah.
4: So Hobbs and football is. They're pretty tough again.
1: Vans are Hobbs alumni. Did you know that?
3: Hobbs program was downhill ever since Van Tate left.
1: Yeah,
3: am I right, man?
4: That's right, man. give me my proper.
1: You know, Van, it's funny because when I went to, God, I shouldn't even say this because it was so long ago. But so my kid and her friend hang out with these two boys that they went to school with last year. Now, they're both freshmen at El Dorado, and they're on the football team, the freshman football team. And I was giving those kids a ride somewhere the other day. I looked back at those boys, and I was like, man, you guys play football? And they were like, yeah. And I go, you better think about hitting the gym, because they were little kids, man. They don't grow them as big as you see them down in Las Cruces, you know?
4: Yeah. Some of, you know, and that just depends on what the kid is exposed to. Just for example, if your parent played Division I athletics, you got a kind of an advantage because they know what it takes.
1: Sure.
4: They're going to have you lifting and doing all kinds of stuff so you could be ready to go. And if they didn't ever play any sports, how do they know that? They don't know.
1: There's truth to that. Yeah, no, you're absolutely right.
3: And how tall were you in high school, Van?
4: High school, when I graduated, I was about 6 feet. About 6 feet even, six. Cold, you know,
1: so
4: maybe
1: you've grown
4: six.
1: 2 feet since then?
4: I grew.
1: Van is insanely tall.
4: Six inches.
1: Yeah, I was gonna. You're 6'8", right?
4: 6'6".
1: Oh,
3: so you sprouted 6'8". After school in college? You sprouted there.
4: I did, man.
1: Wow. Huh.
4: So I just we grow late in our family. I have a nephew who was just like he was about 6'3", and. When he went to college, now he's 6'8". He's taller than me.
1: Damn. You popped at the right time. All right, let's shift to Lobo football right now. Everybody remembers how freaking exciting the end of last year was. I'll never forget. You know, I've followed Lobo football since I've lived here, and I got to tell you, that San Diego State game was maybe the most exciting Lobo football game I'd seen in a long time, if not all time.
4: That was a good game.
1: That game was so fun. I can't wait to go to some more games this year. I've been missing out by not going to more games, so we're planning on going to some. How's the team looking this year? Can we? I mean, obviously the conference has changed complexion a little bit. What do you think about Lobos football going into this season?
4: Well, I think they're going to be pretty good. You know, they got a lot of guys coming back. You know, of course you have to play the game. You can't. You know, it's just my opinion is just going to go so far. But they look. I think they're going to be pretty good, and they got a stacked quarterback room. Their quarterback room is loaded, and they're loaded at multiple positions, man. And then they got size to them too, man. They're not no pushover. And you know, like you could argue that last game, that bowl game, man. You could argue they could have been 10-4, man. It just one play, man. Just one play. Yeah. That's really how football works, though. then somebody make more plays than you and you lose.
1: Yeah. There was a couple of games that should have been in the win column that weren't. No doubt about that. But I'm definitely looking forward to Lobo football. Now, let's talk NFL real quick. I heard a theory brought up today. You remember Carson Beck, the Georgia quarterback, right?
4: I do.
1: He got to play a little bit for Arizona in the Hall of Fame game. And it occurred
4: to me. He did pretty good.
1: He didn't look too bad. I was not expecting him to be that great a pro quarterback. Now, they're already saying that Jacoby Brissett will be the starting quarterback for the Cardinals. But you know at Jacoby Brissett's age, it's a matter of time before A, he gets injured, or B, the team starts out 1-5 and they'll bench the quarterback because the quarterback always gets the blame. He's going to be out. Carson Beck is going to play for the Cardinals this year for sure.
4: Yeah, I would think that he's going to play at some point. But don't count out Jacoby Brissett yet, man.
1: Oh, no, I'm not counting him out. I'm just saying the rest of the team doesn't blow my skirt up too high. And so I'm guessing that since the quarterback always takes the blame, what they'll end up doing at 1-4 is they'll bench the dude.
4: Yeah, well, you got a point there because that always – how many times have we seen that story?
1: All the time. All the time.
4: Yeah. So that's a possibility. And I agree with you. I think Carson Beck's going to play this year.
1: I think he will, too.
4: I think they want to see what they have, too, you know, because if they can see, you know, ahead of next year's draft, you know, if they can see, well, is he going to be good enough to be our franchise quarterback or do we need – because, you know, next year's draft is crazy in quarterbacks.
1: That's what I hear.
4: Yeah.
1: So speaking of Arizona quarterbacks, former Arizona quarterbacks, so Kyler Murray is up in Minnesota. And now I've never really been too blown away with Kyler Murray on the field in the NFL. He's had his moments, though, and it's looking like he's going to win the starting job in Minnesota. Let's say he takes a couple of steps up because nobody's going to win in Arizona. You got to get to – because Minnesota's coach, I think, is as good as there is in the league. Can you see Kyler Murray making a jump and suddenly nobody's talking about the Vikings because they're talking about the Bears, they're talking about the Packers, they're talking about the Lions, but nobody's talking about the Vikings. Could they be the surprise team this year?
4: Well, he's got to stay healthy. You know, that's the thing with him. He plays a few games and then he's on the injury list again.
1: Right.
4: So you know, you can't really do it much with that. You need some continuity. You need the guy to be consistent and be there as much as possible.
1: Yeah.
4: And so that's his thing. If he can stay healthy, you know, sky's the limit. You know, you got good receivers to throw to.
1: Loaded receiver room. Yep.
4: Yeah. You know, and you know, there's one receiver that New Mexico needs to pull for and hope that he makes it. It's Luke Wysong, former Rio Rancho star.
1: I know Luke's brother Ben very well.
4: Mm. Yeah, Luke is on Minnesota.
1: Okay, cool. Really cool. Well, then we'll definitely keep an eye out for him. You know, if I'm picking, and I know it's still really early, if I'm picking a team that I think people might be sleeping on that could bust a move, if Bryce Young plays like he did at the end of last year, I think Carolina could be the surprise. Because face it, that division, Tampa Bay, Atlanta, New Orleans, they're okay at best. That division's ripe for an upstart. And I feel like Carolina could be our worst to first story this year.
4: Yeah, they could be. Because they showed you something last year that they are capable.
1: Yep.
4: I mean, they did go out and win those games. There were so many times when they were winning that, you know, you look at the scores and you were like, what, Carolina again?
1: I know.
4: You know, like, know. Remember that towards the end of the year?
1: Well, that Tetraroa McMillan guy, that guy at receiver, nobody talks about that guy. He's freaking good.
4: Yeah, he is good, man. He showed how good he was when they were playing the Lobos, when Arizona was playing the Lobos, and it's just no answer for that guy. You know, just pitch and catch, man.
1: Yep, pitch and catch all day long. Cool. Well, I'm looking forward to talking some more once the season gets a little bit more in depth here, but that's probably all the time we got for today, man. So tell everybody where you're going to be able to be seen tonight. Talk about the high school football show on Friday, too.
4: Oh, high school football show Friday at 11 o'clock on KRQE. We're going to have previews and interviews with coaches and players all across the state. And as far as being on tonight, Fox 505 at 6 and on KRQE News 13 at 10, we gave Jared a bump up. He's going to start doing the 9. We gave him a bump up because he's been here for over a decade, man. So he's got to have some movement.
1: Cool. Tell him congratulations. So
3: give the young kid a shot.
1: The young kid a shot because the old guy's, you know, he's starting to get old.
4: Gotta feed the man.
1: Can't stay up that late anymore.
4: Yeah.
1: I'm just busting your balls.
4: Yeah. Oh, hey, you know, and another thing, too, another important note.
1: Yes.
4: So since we have the 10 o'clock show is expanded to 11. So 10 to 11, that news is an hour, and sports is more like 10:40 instead of 10:20.
1: Okay, and you're going to get some a little more time, I'm guessing, too, right?
4: Yeah, and it's expanded sports. It's like a minute and a half longer. You know, it's about 5 minutes as opposed to 3:30, you know.
1: Yeah, good. Glad to hear that, man. Yeah. Well, then I'll definitely be watching, brother. Good job, man. We'll talk to you next week.
4: All right, sounds good, man.
1: Okay, talk to you later.
4: All right, bye-bye.
1: There you go.
3: Ben was the guy who used to teach us. He coached us at Parisi.
1: Yes.
3: Doing the plyometrics.
1: Ben was a great dude.
3: Beating a sledgehammer on a giant tire and stuff like that.
1: He busted our balls.
3: Oh, yeah. Oh, the plyometrics. We were doing that. Now I do pryometrics because I can't pry my ass off the couch to go work out.
1: It's a challenge, that's for sure. Yeah. Are you old farting before we do the pop quiz?
2: Sure. Okay. Rosanna Arquette.
3: Oh, Rosanna
2: Antonio
3: Arquette.
2: Banderas. Born on this day. Who's older?
1: Antonio Banderas or Rosanna Arquette?
3: Uh-huh. That's an odd mix.
2: Yeah, isn't it just?
1: I'll say
3: Rosanna.
1: Me too.
2: She is. Rosanna Arquette, 67. Antonio Banderas, 66.
1: I haven't been able to look at Rosanna Arquette the same since Pulp Fiction.
3: But she's so good. No, she's really good. If you want to freshen the palate, if you will.
1: Okay.
3: Watch After Hours.
1: Oh, I love that movie.
3: Okay, watch
1: that's
3: it again.
1: An all-time classic.
3: And just watch her in the early scenes. You're like, all right, I forgot all about Pulp Fiction.
1: That's cool. Yeah, no, that movie rules.
3: Yeah.
1: That's a great one, man.
2: You could also watch her in Desperately Seeking Susan.
1: And I'm going to pass on over the weekend.
2: Was it really?
3: Yeah, why? That's not parts of that.
2: Ian Anderson, born on this day.
1: Yeah.
2: Yeah. Older, younger than Alice Cooper.
1: Younger.
2: No. Ian Anderson, 79. Alice Cooper, 78.
1: Okay.
2: Yeah. That's all I have.
1: Okay. Well, then if you want to go see Joe Bonamassa, guitar god Joe Bonamassa at the intimate confines of Sandy Casino's Outdoor Amphitheater, start calling right now for the pop quiz and I'll hook you up. The number is 889-9494. The pop quiz is coming up next. Joe Bonamassa tickets on the line. Pop quiz next. Go.
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1: Pop quiz. Hot shot. All right. Let's go. 94 Rock. Who am I speaking with?
23: Steven.
1: What was it again?
23: Steven.
1: All right, Steven. What did today's dumbass of the day steal?
23: I didn't hear that, man.
1: Hate when that happens. Keep trying. 94 Rock, who's this?
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25: Yo, what's up?
1: All right, man. 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
1: 94 Rock, who's this?
26: It's Jay.
1: Today's dumbass of the day was naked, you see. What did she steal?
26: Thong.
1: No. No, no. 94 Rock, who's this?
26: This is Gerald.
1: All right, Gerald, what did today's dumbass of the day steal?
26: The dumbass of the day steals. Oh, no.
1: That doesn't sound good. Keep trying. Keep trying. 94 Rock, who's this? 94 Rock, who is this? Really? Are you there?
26: A t-shirt?
1: No, did not steal a t-shirt. No! No, no. 94 Rock, who's this?
27: This is Jason.
1: What did today's dumbass of the day steal?
27: An ambulance.
1: Yes. An ambulance is correct. Well done. I'll send you to Joe Bonamassa. If you do me a favor, you don't hang up, you say it.
27: 94 Rock.
28: All right. We'll pick this up again tomorrow.
1: And that's what we're going to do. Adam Carolla's coming to town. He wanted to call and talk with us for a little while tomorrow. So in the 8 o'clock hour, Adam Carolla will be our guest. He had a couple of hot takes last time we talked to him, remember? He had a few cures of the homeless that were like, damn, dude, okay. Yeah. So we'll talk to him, and we got that going for us. Sign up for the Fairway to Hell 2 golf tournament right now, because by the end of the week, I can almost guarantee you it's going to sell out. It did like that last year. So don't waste any time. Get on there. Sign up. It's Saturday, August 29th at Los Altos Golf Course. It's going to benefit the storehouse. We got a whole bunch of sponsors on board, including Sandia Signs, including Albertsons.
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0: Yeah.
1: Man, it's going to be great fun. We want you there. So sign up at 94rock.com. Fairway to Hell 2 golf tournament coming up on the 29th. Thanks for hanging out this morning. Hope the rest of your Sunday goes swell, or the rest of your Monday, excuse me.
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0: 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New Mexico's real rock Motley Crue, and they are facing allegations that they are not 100% live when they are performing. They're using some backing tracks. 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And he says, no, we're 100% live. If you're hearing they're using backing tracks, you're getting lied to. Well, I guess we'll find out when we see them in September. 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

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Guaranteed human.

Well, happy Monday to ya. It's also National Lazy Day. Day to be lazy. Yeah. And also National Spoil Your Dog Day. So yeah, just be lazy and spoil your dog. By the way, Dogs of the Week, still available for adoption. 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Aerosmith, 94 Rock.

Some people already asking, where are the keywords? The $1,000 keywords? Well, that ended last week, so that's going to go on pause for a bit. But today, you're going to be listening for chances to win a trip to Las Vegas, go to the iHeartRadio Music Festival, and we'll throw in $1,000. And I'm going to have a chance for you guys to win 1 o'clock. 1 o'clock hour. So you're going to listen for a keyword, and then you'll find out what to do. But we're going to get the let out next.

I Can't Quit You Baby on Get the Let Out. I was just looking at Flea's Malibu home. It's on the market. $7.99 million. So about 3 years ago, he was offering it for rent, $75,000 a month. So if you're the kind of person like me, you like to look at rich people's homes. Well, go online. It's easy enough to find. But here's the Red Hot Chili Peppers, 94 Rock.

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But what about when you throw away a food box? 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Because we are guaranteed human.

0: 94 Rock, New Mexico's Real Rock and AC/DC. Nikki Six, he says the days of Motley Crue making full albums, they're probably over. Doesn't make sense these days, he says. So what you do now is you release maybe a single or an EP. And yeah, that might make you upset, but you can't blame them, can you? Because it does make sense these days. Are people buying full albums? But Motley Crue, that show is September 13th. And of course, tickets for that one, 94rock.com. That's how you get signed up to win them. And listen to the morning show to win too.
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Guaranteed human. Step in.

You know who passed away yesterday? Cooter Davenport. Cooter from Dukes of Hazzard. Real name Ben Jones, died Sunday, 84, massive heart attack. I used to watch the Dukes of Hazzard all the time when I was a little kid because I had brothers. I didn't have an option. Tool now, 94 Rock.

the only guarantees in life are death and taxes. But no matter how much you shake the mustard, you're guaranteed to get a little squirt of that mustard water on your hot dog. Ugh. 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

Well, September, that's when the concerts are going to start happening big time. Yeah, show one after the other after the other. And Billy Idol's one of them. Billy Idol, September 27th, 94rock.com. That's how you get signed up to win those tickets. And we got some Billy Idol coming up after Alice in Chains.

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0: 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So they have got a new album in the works, and last I heard, hopefully fall is when we'll get that. Fall this year. Heart on the way next.
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That chance to win, well, it's happening after Foo Fighters, 94 Rock.

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War Pigs, 94 Rock. Looks like it's going to be a little cooler, maybe about starting Wednesday. We got some rain in the forecast for Wednesday, Thursday, Friday. But today, it's going to be sunny throughout the day. Some clouds moving in this evening and 99 for the high.

working at home and may not be wearing pants right now. We're not judging. We just try not to think about it. 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

Neil Young, he's got a new album coming out. Still making albums after all these years, and the new one will be out September 18th. Well, happy Monday to you. It's Led Zeppelin, 94 Rock.

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Metallica is looking for fans to send in photos of themselves at previous Metallica gigs, and then those pictures will pop up on the walls of the Sphere when they play in Las Vegas. 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That's how you submit your photo. 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

0: 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Josh is going to be filling in for Big Rig today. And 5 o'clock foreplay, it's a back-to-school theme. 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

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Guaranteed human.

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I am Josh. What is going on with you? You want to hear something? Well, you know what? I got you covered because, you know, that's how cool we are with each other. 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It's 94 Rock. Well, I'm

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But what about when you put a USB drive in your computer? You're guaranteed to have to turn it over at least 3 times before you get it right. Oh, and of course, 94 Rock. Because we are guaranteed human.

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1: It's Josh, and a survey says 76% of pet owners would go into debt to save their animal's life, with the average person willing to spend nearly $2,800 on an emergency. More than half couldn't even cover a $1,000 vet bill. 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

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I am Josh, and I hope you're doing excellent because I want to hear from you. 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You got something you want to hear? I am here for you. I'll get it in. Let's do it. It's 94 Rock.

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away. 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

0: 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It's Josh in for Big Rig on your Monday. 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

So if you got kids and they got toys and they have a toy that, well, it might be made of liquid or gel, not going to be able to take it onto the airplane. We'll talk about that. Give me a couple of minutes. Nazareth is on now. It's 94 Rock.

0: 94 Rock, New Mexico's Real Rock. It's Josh, and if you're traveling and your kid has one of those Nido toys, it turns out that you may want to check them before you get on the plane because TSA is confiscating them because they're filled with gel and they have to meet the 3.4-ounce liquid rule. And parents say they didn't know. So now the airport security line has officially become the place where childhood dreams go to die.
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0: 94 Rock, New Mexico's Real Rock. It's Josh in for Big Rig. Time for the 5 o'clock foreplay. Yes, back on a Monday. 4 songs, 1 theme. Let's get it on today. We are celebrating the kids going back to school. You gotta love it, right? Back to school theme. And so I'll give you 4 songs. They're all related to going back to school. And, well, of course, I have to kick off today with the one that just automatically stands out when you think about school. It's Van Halen, Hot for Teacher, the 5 o'clock foreplay, 94 Rock.
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But what about when you throw away a food box? 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

feeling when you hear the song that you love and you go, man, that is my jam, and you crank it up? That's what I love about playing music for you. I appreciate you listening. Thanks so much. It's 94 Rock.

0: 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Gotta go home, sit in traffic. 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